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2: G'day there today for Devonport Northwest Coast, in for a stunner. Absolutely beautiful at the moment. We're going for a high of 14. Tomorrow, sunshine and 15. Then on Saturday, start your weekend with a sunny 16 degrees. In town at the moment, we've got 11 degrees. Inland at Sheffield, it's 8. You're up to date, 7AD.
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better music for Devonport, the North West Coast, 98.9, 7AD. There goes America. Well, the sun is shining, and that's great because the Portsarel Garden Club, a local garden club for anybody interested and living in or near Portsarel, Shearwater, Hawley Beach, Squeaking Pot areas, they've got their August General Swap Meet happening today at Banksia Centre, Pitcairn Street, from 1 till 3, which sounds like a bit of fun. They've got a guest speaker, Sandra from Holler Plants. She'll be talking about growing blueberries in the area, and there'll be plants available to purchase as well. There'll be a raffle, display table, trade table, friendship and gardening talk as well. So the Portsarel Garden Club, they're getting underway with their August General Meeting Swap today at the Banksia Centre from 1 till 3. And if you've got an event for our community switch, hit us up at 7ad.com.au. And while you're there, you can enter for our Win on the Coast, which we'll draw tomorrow, actually. Prize valued at over $250. We've got that Macro Mike's Favourites box up for grabs, including the shaker and the ebook and all kinds of stuff. So 7ad.com.au for that one. And I'll have a winner tomorrow at 7AD.

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1: Good morning, I'm Britt Anglin. The Prime Minister has described flash flooding in Nepal as a truly horrific event. At least 160 people have been killed in the disaster.
2: At this point, there are 34 Australians who are missing. Now, our thoughts are with all those who will be concerned about their loved ones today.
1: Anthony Albanese on News 24 there. Meantime, Premier Jeremy Rockliffe says the destruction that's been caused is unimaginably tragic, urging any Tasmanians in need of consular assistance to contact the Department of Foreign Affairs and Trade. A southern Tasmanian woman's been ordered to pay $27,000 to the RSPCA after 69 cats and two dogs were seized from her property. Karen Marie Blake was also sentenced to 6 months in prison, wholly suspended and forbidden from ever owning another cat. The 67-year-old pleaded guilty to more than 20 counts of cruelty to animals, the charges stemming from an RSPCA investigation into the conditions in which they were being kept at her home. Inspectors reported the discovery of a dozen dead kittens in the freezer, while the house was described to be covered in animal faeces and other waste. Tasmania's bird flu incident controller says it'll become harder to protect native mammals like the Tasmanian devil as the disease continues to spread across our state. We've now recorded 25 local infections concentrated on King Island and across the northern coast. Currently deceased birds suspected of carrying the virus are removed, but as numbers continue to grow, it'll likely become unfeasible to collect all infected carcasses.
3: There is no vaccine for mammals that's registered in Australia. So that's first and foremost. We cannot currently, we do not have vaccination. We cannot vaccinate devils. So that's a challenge. Devils in the wild, it's near on impossible to do anything because if devils consume carcasses of dead birds, that is a risk.
1: The Department of Natural Resources and Environment's Wes Ford there. Hobart has the tightest rental vacancy rates in the nation, despite a slight increase over the past 12 months. According to realestate.com.au, the percentage of homes available to rent in our state capital was 0.9 in July, up 0.1% month on month and 0.3 higher than the same time last year, while the rest of Tasmania recorded a 0.3% improvement on June, with the vacancy rate up to 1.4. But Anne Flaherty from REA Group says that trend is unlikely to continue.
4: We do think that investor demand has shown some clear signs that it's starting to fall away post-budget. So what we would anticipate is potentially before the end of the year, we start to see a slowdown in the rate of new rental stock being added, which could contribute to lower vacancy rates.
1: It comes amid speculation of another looming rate hike in response to the latest inflation data. While the headline figure has eased, the ABS says core inflation's unchanged at 3.6%. And Canstar's Sally Tindall believes that could be enough to force the Reserve Bank to pull the trigger.
5: The RBA has already warned it is alert to upside risks in inflation and it is prepared to act if it deems necessary. By acting, I mean yet another rate hike, potentially as early as September.
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1: Turning to sport now, and no luck for the Eagles at last night's AFL Tribunal. Star mid Harley Reid unsuccessful in his bid to have a dangerous tackle reduced from high to medium grading. It means he'll miss the first two games of next season. And a shock for Freo with Sam Swakowski announcing his retirement. The 29-year-old's planning to hang up the boots at the end of the club's finals campaign. After 127 games for the Dockers over the past nine seasons, he says it's time.
6: I've always felt like I've wanted to give everything I've got to this club and my career, but things just start to shift as you get older and I'm ready for that next chapter of my life and I really want to get back to Melbourne to reconnect with my family and friends. And
1: that's the latest in news and sport. I'm Britt Aylin.
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8: Hello there today for Devonport, infrared BEA, beautiful 14 degrees. Sunshine continues tomorrow, 16, and your full weekend ahead, 17s and 18s with sunshine. How's that? Sounds pretty good, doesn't it? Right now, the Bluff, we've got 11 degrees. Stay up to date at 7ad.com.au.
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Billy Joel, My Life. We all like something for nothing, don't we? So if your car's a little bit grotty and you've been thinking about giving it a wash this week, make sure you take it through the Auto Bay at William Street Car Wash, because you could win just by doing that. We've got Palmy on Palmer's back again this week and up for grabs. 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Also go in the draw to win yourself $100 worth of fuel from Bonnie Energy. 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Craig Heppel's along shortly with a peek inside, a look at real estate for this week on the coast, but now Van Halen Jump. 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
10: Good afternoon, I'm Judy Augustine. Tasmanians are being urged not to be complacent when it comes to the spread of bird flu across the state. Incident Controller Wes Ford says the Department of Natural Resources and Environment has been receiving between 80 and 100 reports each day.
11: You know, the public are our eyes and ears out there seeing the birds. You know, firstly, avoiding coming in contact with them, but then recording where they've seen it and reporting it to us.
10: There have now been 25 positive cases detected across the state, concentrated on King Island and across the northern coast. A motorbike's been seized after it was allegedly involved in an evade incident where police were driven at. The incident occurred late on August 15, where police were responding to an incident on the Bass Highway at Prospect in the state's north. The unregistered bike was located and seized from a northern address on Tuesday. A 36-year-old man's been questioned and Tasmania police say charges are being considered. The state government has confirmed it's deferring debate on its new firearms laws after a request from some members of parliament. Police Minister Felix Ellis says it's an act of good faith to ensure parliament has more time to consider the bill. Premier Jeremy Rockcliffe says now's the time for Tasmanians to wrap around the state's Nepalese community after more than 160 people were killed in flash flooding in Nepal. He said the loss of lives and destruction was unimaginably tragic and that Tasmanians currently overseas who need emergency assistance should contact the Department of Foreign Affairs and Trade's Consular Emergency Centre. Hobart's economy has hit $10 billion for the first time, but Hobart's Lord Mayor says now's not the time for complacency. Anna Reynolds said the result was in spite of challenges like housing affordability and workforce shortages. She said the city needed to continue focusing on housing, infrastructure and jobs. Qantas profit has tumbled in the wake of rising jet fuel costs and the conflict in the Middle East. It's dropped by 13.1% to $2.06 billion. And the fundraising target for Red Nose Day this year is $2 million as Aussies today get involved to raise much-needed funds for life-saving research. Every year, 3,000 lives are lost suddenly to SIDS and other causes.
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10: Sport and an AFL great is confident Scott Pendlebury will play on in 2027. The record holder is yet to make a call on his future and will miss tomorrow night's wildcard clash with the Doggies due to a hamstring strain. But Matty Lloyd has told Nine he believes he has at least another year in him.
12: I can see that Scott signs on next year and he plays maybe 10 to 15 games. So you don't have him for the 23-24 and they've just got to be smart and manage him. But I still think he's good enough. Every time he plays, he makes them better.
10: International football returns to Canberra in November with the Matildas taking on Colombia. The two-game series kicks off on Saturday, November 28. The location for the second match is yet to be announced. And in basketball, Opal star Sammy Whitcomb has been ruled out of the upcoming World Cup after struggling with a knee injury. That's the latest news and sport. I'm Judy Augustine.
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16: And good afternoon to you. A nice sunny day for us for Devonport, the northwest coast. Be great for my afternoon walk. We're going for a high of 14. Yeah, believe it or not, we're not there yet. Outlook for tomorrow, sunshine 16. Saturday looks good, 17. And right now, it's 12 degrees in East Devonport.
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the Angels, we've got to get out of this place. It's the 80s lunch. Good afternoon, Lee Dixon with you. How are you going? We're getting ever so close to the weekend. All of your 80s favourites are right here today, including Madonna, John Lennon, and Cold Chisel. One 300 655 triple one is my phone number. Maybe you've spotted something worth a mention around the place today. It'd be great to hear from you. Here comes Chris de Burgh. Don't pay the ferryman on the 80s lunch.

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G'day, it's Lee here, and coming up on Sunday at Reading Cinemas in Devonport, Andre Rieu celebrating a spectacular milestone, 20th anniversary of his iconic summer concerts on the magnificent Freithof Square, captured live in his hometown. It's a brand new cinema event marking two decades of music and unforgettable magical summer nights. So I've actually been lucky enough to got my hands around a couple of double passes. If you'd like to go along and check out Andre Rieu's 2026 summer concert cinema screening at Reading Cinemas in Devonport on Sunday at 1 o'clock, get on the phone 1300 655 111, and if you're lucky, call through. I'll fling you a double pass. Best of luck to you. Back to 1984, or the album at least anyway, 20th Century from Cold Chisel. This song, a classic, describes a homecoming of the point of view of somebody walking through an old town looking for a former girlfriend who doesn't live there anymore. It's Cold Chisel's Flame Trees on the 7 AD.

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1: 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This is your news now.
2: Good afternoon, I'm Judy Augustine. The Foreign Minister has confirmed authorities are working to determine the welfare of 34 Australians who remain unaccounted for following deadly flash flooding in Nepal. At least 160 people have been killed, with Australia right now deploying crisis resources to the region. Penny Wong says DFAT is doing all it can to confirm the whereabouts of Australians in the region.
3: To date, understand that at least 34 Australians are amongst those missing. We understand these Australians were part of separate pilgrimage and tour groups. I'm not in a position to provide any further details about them at this stage.
2: $3 million has been paid to more than 225 athletes who were abused while holding scholarships at the Australian Institute of Sport between 1981 and 2013. The athletes were paid between $5,000 and $50,000 each. Australian Sports Commission Chief Kieran Perkins says the money is considered only one part of the restoration program. We're being warned to brace for further bird flu detections across the state's north coast in the coming days. Tasmanian Incident Controller Wes Ford says local case numbers will continue to grow.
4: We definitely need the community to continue to report and not become complacent. I mean, this is the way of the world for the next little while, and there is clearly a wave of bird flu that's going to continue through Tasmania for some time yet.
2: The search for a motorbike rider who sped at police in the state's north earlier this month has led to the discovery of drugs and a gun. During the incident on August 15 at Prospect, police were hit by a side mirror which broke off before the alleged offender is said to have fled the scene, evading police. That led to an investigation which on Tuesday resulted in an unregistered bike being seized at a Summerhill property, a subsequent search uncovering a replica firearm and a quantity of drugs. A 36-year-old man has been taken in for questioning. Charges are yet to be laid. A drop in profit for Qantas. The Flying Kangaroo had a 13.1% fall in profit last financial year. The Middle East conflict and rising jet fuel costs partially to blame for the hit, where profits tumbled to $2.06 billion. And there's some extra cost of living relief for community and disability workers, with the Fair Work Commission signing off on an increase to their vehicle allowance. It means those who use their cars for work could be up to $60 a week better off.
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2: Sport news now and a shock for Freo, with Sam Switkowski announcing his retirement. The 29-year-old is planning to hang up the boots at the end of the club's finals campaign. After 127 games for the Dockers over the past nine seasons, he says it's time.
5: I've always felt like I've wanted to give everything I've got to this club and my career, but things just start to shift as you get older, and I'm ready for that next chapter of my life, and I really want to get back to Melbourne to reconnect with my family and friends. And
2: Aussie paceman Mitchell Starc has now jumped to the number one spot in cricket's test bowling rankings. That's after claiming 12 wickets in the recent two-match series against Bangladesh. That's the latest news and sport. I'm Judy Augustine.
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7: Hey, good afternoon for Devonport and the coast. Staying fine for the rest of this afternoon. Forecast high 14. Outlook for tomorrow, fine and sunny, and it'll stay that way through till Monday at this point in time. 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

the music and more of it for Devon for the Northwest Coast. 98.9 7AD, Irene Cara, Flashdance. If you love your live music, well, this weekend is in your wheelhouse. 7AD presents Metal as Anything at the Pier in Ulverston on Saturday night. Don't miss it. Celebrating their 50th anniversary. It's going to be a big night. You can get your tickets down through the events page on the Pier's Facebook, or make sure you're listening to Darren Kern for breakfast. He may just have another couple of tickets left tomorrow morning from 6 as 7AD presents Metal as Anything at the Pier in Ulverston Saturday night. Going to be huge. Hey, speaking of stuff going on this weekend as well, I've been talking about André Rieu celebrating a spectacular milestone, 20th anniversary of his iconic summer concerts on the magnificent Fraithoff Square. So that's got a special screening at Reading Cinemas on Sunday at 1 o'clock, André Rieu's 2026 summer concert cinema screening. I've got more tickets. It just seems as soon as I give away some, we've got more up for grabs. So if you haven't got your tickets to check out André Rieu with the cinema screening at Reading's on Sunday at 1 o'clock, get on the phone, 1-300-655-111. I have more up for grabs if you want to head along to that for free, mind you. Shortly, Rick Astley. Never gonna give you up, never gonna let you down, never gonna run around. Max Merritt, The Meteors. And it's breaking me into Pearl Jam coming up. But now, Bernard Fanning and Wish You Well. It's better music and more of it. 98.9 7AD.

0: Saturday at the Pier in Elveston, 7AD presents Mentalers Anything Live. 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Yeah! Mental as Anything, live this Saturday night at the Pier in Ulverston. 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

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There goes Wilson Pickett and Mustang Sally. We love giving you the chance to win some great prizes each week here at 7AD. And we've got our Friday night shout back this week. It's $100 to spend on food or drinks at Mackey's Royal Hotel La Trobe. If you want to be in it to win it this week, just jot your name down at 7AD.com.au. You've got till midnight tonight. And Darren will have a winner during his breakfast show tomorrow morning from 6. Rolling Stones and Start Me Up. And that's my lot for this afternoon. Handing over to Giovanna from 2 with her 2 ups of 2. 7AD.

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1: Good afternoon, I'm Judy Augustine. The Foreign Minister says more DFAT workers have been deployed to Nepal in the wake of major flash flooding at the border with Tibet. 34 Australians have been unaccounted for, while 160 deaths have been recorded in the disaster. Penny Wong confirming she's spoken with the ambassadors to Nepal and in Beijing.
2: I've conveyed to them our support, my request that they do everything they are able to ascertain the whereabouts and welfare of any Australians.
1: Anyone with family or friends in the region can contact DFAT. Police are investigating several reports of property damage believed to have been caused by a slingshot and marbles. At least 14 homes, businesses and vehicles have been hit between Burnie and Wynyard since Tuesday. Authorities say the targets seem to have been chosen at random. They say there's potential for serious harm. Anyone with information is urged to come forward. A motorbike's been seized after it was allegedly involved in an evade incident where police were sped at. Authorities have been investigating the incident at Prospect since August 15. The state government has confirmed it's deferring debate on its proposed firearms laws after a request from some members of parliament. It will give MPs more time to consider the bill, but Minister Nick Digan said the government would not budge on excluding the introduction of firearms caps from the reforms.
3: What we want to do is make our community safer without necessarily punishing those law-abiding firearms owners who have over time done the right thing. So we're seeking to strike that balance and get the balance right.
1: As the federal government considers selling off 8 defence properties across Tasmania, RSL Tasmania says it's not convinced there's a suitable replacement to cover the state's defence requirements. RSL Tasmania President John Hardy said they weren't opposed to surplus land at Derwent and barracks being released for housing, but at a hearing in Launceston today, he said the group wasn't convinced there was a suitable replacement.
4: But Derwent also contains vehicle storage, workshops, logistics equipment storage, and other functions directly supporting our reserve capability. Before these facilities disappear, we need to be confident that capability has somewhere to go.
1: And we could see a temporary ban on importing smart glasses and other wearable recording devices. The Greens will introduce a Senate bill calling for a 12-month import ban, warning Australia's laws aren't keeping up with the privacy risks following the influx of cheap devices.
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1: Sport news now, and Geelong has been hit with a monster fine for hiding a concussion clause in a player's contract. The Cats slapped with a $140,000 penalty for the waiver used in a deal to sign Jake Colajasny. AFL chairman Craig Drummond, who was the Cats president at the time, says the exemption was an oversight used to remove the Cats' legal risk had the defender suffered another concussion. And the Matildas are heading back to Canberra for a rare showdown with Colombia. The two nations have only met once before, with the visitors claiming a 2-1 win at last year's She Believes Cup. The clash at Geo Stadium on November 28 shapes as a key World Cup 2027 test for the Aussies. That's the latest news and sport. I'm Judy Augustine.
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6: You meant
1: Mainly mostly sunny for the rest of your Thursday. Tomorrow's slight chance of a shower in the early morning, but a mostly sunny day, reaching a top of 16. And on Saturday, mostly sunny, some light winds expected and a top of 17. Expecting an overnight minimum of 8 in Devonport and Port Sorell, La Trobe 7. 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

0: Finals footy is heating up at Devonport Oval this Saturday. At 9 a.m, the Penguin Colts meet Ulverston, followed by the senior women at 10:50 as the two Blues and Robins go head-to-head. Devonport takes on La Trobe in the Development League at 12:35, then the Magpies and Robins clash in a huge Premier League contest at 2:30. 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

a song for each of your ears. Two songs from the same artist. This is the Two Up to Two. Devonport's 7AD.

music and more of it. It is the Two Ups of Two. That is Cheap Trick from 1988 from their Lap of Luxury album. Now, 7AD presents Mental as Anything. It is happening this Saturday, the 29th of August at the Pier in Ulverston. Doors opening at 7 p.m. But we're giving you the chance to win yourself a double pass. All you need to do is listen out to Darren and Lee up until the end of this week for your chance to win that double pass. You can also head to our website for your chance to win as well. So you haven't got long, so make sure you get online or listen in. We will put your name at the door as well. Now, these guys have had a sold-out Capital City Theatre tour, and they are absolutely legendary as far as Australian music goes, and they are taking their 50th anniversary.

0: 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Devonport takes on La Trobe in the Development League at 12:35, then the Magpies and Robins clash in a huge Premier League contest at 2:30. 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
8: Good afternoon, I'm Judy Augustine. The young pilot of a plane which crashed off the Northern Territory coast on Tuesday is believed to be Tasmanian man Bob Bramley. Authorities are yet to locate the wreckage after the crash in the Gulf of Carpentaria, but the 23-year-old is believed to have died. Search efforts are continuing today. Mr. Bramley is known for circumnavigating Australia at the age of just 16 to raise awareness of youth mental health. A local tour group operator has grave fears for 15 Aussies missing after major flooding in Nepal. At least 34 Australians are among hundreds of foreign tourists unaccounted for after the floodwaters hit the Nepal-Tibet border. Foreign Minister Penny Wong says DFAT is working hard to get more info.
9: The government's priority is to confirm the whereabouts and welfare of these Australians, and DFAT officials in Nepal and also China are seeking to do that. Obviously, the situation is a difficult one.
8: $3 million has been paid to more than 225 athletes who were abused while holding scholarships at the Australian Institute of Sport between 1981 and 2013. The athletes were paid between $5,000 and $50,000 each. Australian Sports Commission Chief Kieran Perkins says the money is considered only one part of the restoration program. Police believe a slingshot and marbles were used to target a number of businesses, homes and vehicles in the last couple of days. Since Tuesday, there have been 14 property damage incidents reported between Burnie and Wynyard, all believed to have been slingshot related. Police are urging anyone with information to come forward. We're being warned to brace for further bird flu detections across the state's north coast in the coming days. Incident controller Wes Ford says local case numbers will continue to grow.
10: We definitely need the community to continue to report and not become complacent. I mean, this is the way of the world for the next little while, and there is clearly a wave of bird flu that's going to continue through Tasmania for some time yet.
8: And smart glasses and wearable recording devices could be subjected to a 12-month import ban under a new bill from the Greens to be introduced in the Senate. It comes as experts warn Australia's laws haven't kept up with privacy risks as more and more cheap devices keep entering the country.
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8: To sport, and the AFL has come down hard on Geelong over the concussion clause scandal. The Cats fined $140,000 for slipping in the penalty waiver for Jake Colajasny and not telling the league about it. The veteran player remains unavailable for selection. And in basketball, Opal's star Sammy Whitcomb has been ruled out of the upcoming World Cup. That's after sustaining a knee injury. That's the latest news and sport. I'm Judy Augustine.
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13: Remaining mostly sunny for the rest of your Thursday. Tomorrow's slight chance of a shower in the early morning, but a mostly sunny day, reaching a top of 16. And on Saturday, mostly sunny, some light winds expected and a top of 17. Expecting an overnight minimum of 8 in Devonport and Port Sorell, Latrobe 7. 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

0: The Pier in Elveston, 7AD, presents Mental as Anything Live. 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Yeah! 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

of it. That is Eve Miliband and Jet Island. I hope you're having a fantastic afternoon so far. And what would make it even fantastic is if you went to our website, 7od.com.au, and checked out our August winner of our pin-up bet. It is Barney. I'm laughing because Barney's so cute. Barney the Dalmatian dog. What a cutie. If you think your puppy or your cat or fish or whatever it may be is just as cute as Barney, then make sure you head online. You can submit your photos from the 1st of September right through to the 14th, with voting starting on the 15th of September. You can score yourself a photo center prize pack. It's valued at $199, and it's all thanks to Harvey Norman Photo Center. You can find them on Friend Street in Devonport for all your photographic needs, all in the one place. We've got The Who coming up for you shortly, a bit of Genesis, but right now it's Charles and Eddie. You.

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0: Fast five, time five questions. Can you go all the way and answer all five questions correctly? If you do that, Amanda will say,
5: I'm always the prize girl. I will give you a $250 Best Restaurants gift card and drape my hands over some white goods if you'd like.
0: Do you want to elevate yourself from being the prize girl?
5: Well, yes, actually, I would.
0: Well, do you want to reverse the roles?
5: Like, put my name first on the show, say.
0: Look, we've been through this.
5: I know.
0: This was years ago, and you were okay with it back then. Okay, let's see. What do you want to call the show? Call it whatever you want. After 3 years, what have we
5: Amanda
0: been doing?
5: And Jonesy.
0: Okay, Amanda
5: and Jonesy. Have to redo the paper.
0: What about I drop the Jonesy, you just become Brendan?
5: Amanda and Brendan.
0: That sounds very Christian.
5: It does a little bit. No, we'll keep it as it is. I can't be bothered doing the paperwork.
0: Well, there's a lot of, you know, there's a lot of signage. We're on bus.
5: Oh, I know.
0: Have you seen us on buses? I saw us on a bus the other day.
5: I have to go around the big crayon and cross your name
0: and
5: out.
0: And I like the acronym of JAM. Jonesy and Amanda. JAM. JAM Nation. You get it?
5: Oh, I get it, babe. I get it big time.
0: Don't call me, babe. Katrina's in Bella Vista.
5: Hi, Katrina.
6: Hi.
5: Here's question number. Hello, hello. I'll play the question asker as well as being the lady who bears the presents and the gifts and the in the gift shop. Why are you doing a face, Brendan? Which classic hat do film noir and Hollywood detectives frequently wear? What kind of hat?
6: Is it a fedora?
0: Yeah,
5: it's a fedora.
0: She was a kind of she was a kind of dame that walked into my office and set hearts on fire.
5: Imagine if they wore sombreros. It'd take the sting right out of it, wouldn't it?
0: Let's play Cover Me.
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10: I got you covered, boss.
5: I can just tell by the way this question is worded that we're going to hate Ryan right now. This is a beautiful cover of which emotional song, Katrina?
0: Oh. You're scaring dogs. Katrina?
5: Oh, help us, please.
6: I don't know. My heart will go on.
5: Yes, thank you. It is. We can move on from that question. Since Celine Dion is taking part in the American Dancing with the Stars.
0: She'd be all right. She had health issues, though, didn't she?
5: I thought she had frozen bones or frozen limbs or something.
0: She was frozen. Not let it go frozen, but frozen.
5: Yeah. And but obviously she's better.
0: Well, good. Because
5: maybe it was vocal cords that froze, maybe.
0: No, because she sang at the Paris Olympics and she did a good job.
5: Oh, that's true. Yeah, she did a great job.
0: The original and historical name of the kiwi fruit was the Chinese what? Was it A, Katrina, a gooseberry, B, a dragon fruit, or C, a pineapple guava?
6: Oh, God. Ethan, what do you want to choose? B?
0: B?
5: Oh, I'm sorry. It's not B. It's not dragon fruit.
0: And then we leave question number three of the Fast Five. It's Jonesy and Amanda driving you home for JAM Nation.
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4: Fast Five.
0: We're up to question number three of the Fast Five.
5: It's going to Parker in Greensboro. Hello, Parker.
6: Hello, how are you?
5: Very well, thank you. We've run out of option B, so here's what we've got. The question is, the original and historical name of the kiwi fruit was the Chinese what? Is it A, the gooseberry, or C, the pineapple guava?
6: I'm going to go A, the gooseberry.
5: It was. The Chinese gooseberry was rebranded as a kiwi fruit in 1959 by the New Zealand Export Company
0: right.
5: to avoid high US import tariffs because they thought that they could claim it as their own.
0: Right.
5: They thought that they'd name it after New Zealand's native fuzzy brown bird and claim it as a New Zealand fruit.
0: Well, because didn't the United States, didn't they have a tax on, because that wasn't the first name they had for it. If my memory serves me correctly, Parker, they were originally called melonettes, but the United States...
5: Sydney Sweeney sued them.
0: They taxed melons at a much higher rate than other fruits. So that's why you got the kiwi fruit.
5: Yeah, the small one. And we all lived happily ever after.
0: It's just information. Don't shy away from it.
5: Question number four, Parker. What was Steve Carell's first movie as the leading character?
6: The leading character.
0: Thanks, Parker.
5: Sorry, Parker.
0: Emma's in Sunbury.
5: Hi, Emma.
7: Hello.
5: Hello. Steve Carell's first movie as a leading character. He did one huge movie that made everyone go, wow, who's this guy? And it really pushed his career into the stratosphere.
7: His first one?
5: Yeah, or the first,
0: first
5: one where he was
0: movie.
5: The main character.
0: Yeah.
7: The 40-year-old virgin?
0: Yeah.
5: Yes. Yeah.
0: We actually interviewed him when he did it.
5: Did we?
0: Yeah.
5: I thought we interviewed him for that terrible one where he played God.
0: That was Bruce Almighty. No, Evan Almighty. Bruce was Jim Carrey. Anyway, we've spoken to him many times.
5: He's one of my crushiest people. He's so crush worthy.
0: What industry has the most workers in Australia, Emma?
7: Most workers in Australia.
0: Yeah, employs nearly 2.4 million people, which is 16.3% of the workforce.
5: We know this through the census. What is it?
7: Probably the healthcare industry.
0: It's
5: the healthcare industry.
0: Emma, what do you do for a crust?
7: Sorry?
0: What do you do for a job, Emma?
7: I work in a cafe.
0: Okay, well, good on you.
5: I love our chats, Brendan. You really engage people.
0: Okay, congratulations.
5: Emma, congratulations. You have won a $250 Best Restaurants gift card.
0: I'm just, it doesn't have to be big chat, Amanda. Sometimes it can be small chat.
5: And that was very small.
0: Emma, good work, you.
5: And thank you, Emma.
0: If you'd like to be a part of this, jonesyandamanda.com.au. Speaking of the perils of the job, what about that lady that was dancing with a snake on the stage?
5: On the stage. Don't tell how it ended. But it's quite an extraordinary tale.
0: We'll touch on that. It's Jonesy and Amanda driving you home for Jam Nation.
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0: We have the brand new JQ J5 to give away. Amanda's been in it. I've been in it. We love it.
5: We've both taken it for a drive. It is a fabulous car, and someone is going to win it by guessing the five celebrities in the correct order in which they entered the car.
0: We give you a series of clues every day this week on air and on our socials. For each new celebrity correctly identified, you win a $200 fuel card.
5: Guess all five in the correct order, you win this very car.
0: Louisa is in Narre Warren. Hello, Louisa.
6: How are you?
0: We are great.
5: Actually, before we even go to guess to hear Louisa's guesses, we have to get in the car.
0: Oh, God, goodness me, Louisa, just hang here.
5: Hang here, we're just going to get in the car.
0: Okay. Rightio. Oh, don't you love that welcome note? It's like I'm in a classy nightclub.
5: All right.
0: Okay.
5: You've made it slightly less classy by wearing your leather pants.
0: I'm just getting in the seat here. Okay, Louisa, we have...
5: Louisa, there are five celebrities. Yep. You have to tell us all five of them.
0: Yep.
5: In the correct
0: bearing in mind,
5: order.
0: We know three of these already.
5: Yeah,
0: now.
5: So hopefully you've got those as well.
0: You could actually win a car right now
5: right
0: by getting
5: here, right
0: two
5: now.
0: Right.
5: This is so exciting. Louisa, over to you. Who are the five celebrities?
6: Number one, Hugh Jackman. Number two, Sydney Sweeney. Number three, Danny DeVito. Number four, Olivia Wilde. And number five, John McEnroe.
5: Let's have a look. Louisa, celebrity number one. You said Hugh Jackman.
0: Because the clue was, look at that tan line on their ring finger, and Hugh is recently bereft of wife.
5: You're over-egging it now. Louisa, that is incorrect. You said celebrity number two was Sydney Sweeney. Tony has given us that one.
7: That they make your butt look amazing.
5: All right, thank you. You sure that's not what Danny DeVito was saying as well as celebrity number three?
8: The moment I sat down, I thought I was looking into a mirror.
5: Louisa, celebrity number four. You have said Olivia Wilde.
0: They're trying to put a baby capsule in the J5, which I will point out is a great car for a baby capsule. That was our clue.
5: Louisa, that is incorrect. And celebrity number five, you said John McEnroe.
9: You can't be serious.
0: Yeah,
9: man.
0: Well,
5: Tony's given us that
9: serious.
5: One.
9: Okay.
5: So I'm sorry, Louisa, your two new guesses weren't correct.
0: You did well, though.
6: Anyway.
5: Thank you, Louisa.
0: And tomorrow we give you yet another chance to win the J5. You want to see all the clues so far, head to jonesydemanda.com.au.
5: And right here, right now, we are releasing new clues.
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0: Hello there, it's Jonesy and Amanda driving you home this Thursday afternoon.
1: Well, we were talking before about the notion that to have a dream job where you want 100% fulfillment, to want your job to love you back, is inappropriate. That a job will never fulfill all your desires, even the best job in the world. We've been told 70% is love, 30% misery, and that's still a winning deal. And to ask for more than that is unrealistic.
0: This young lady you were talking about, she recently was sacked from her job because she posted online that she didn't like being a lawyer.
2: I feel like I just have to be really, really honest. It's my third week practicing as a lawyer in Melbourne, and I knew this was coming and I knew I'd feel this way, but I'm really just not loving it. The constant deadlines, the pressure, the working after hours, doing all these CPD events, reading extra books. It's like I did 7 years of all of this to just go back and do the same thing. There's no freedom. Like you're out, you barely take a lunch break and you're overworked and underpaid.
0: Well, that's pretty much it. You've been in the job for 3 weeks.
1: You know, couldn't work at home and therefore.
0: Can't be with a dog.
1: Couldn't be with a dog. The thing is...
0: But, you know, even Bon Scott, when he was in AC/DC, I tell you, folks, it's harder than it looks. That's life.
1: To people looking at you, Brendan, the job you have, I mean, obviously you get to hang out with me. What a gift.
0: What a gift.
1: But people think 100% great. But their 30% of it sucks. What's part of your 30%?
0: You know, I love this job. I've done it for a long time. There's certain songs that I play on the radio that trigger me that I just hate. In my early days, I used to do a show called Sunday Morning Gold, and you play these dreadful songs from the 60s.
1: I would have loved them.
0: There was a song that used to come up every half hour it felt. It was Man for Man's Mighty Quinn. And just hearing the start, Ryan.
1: Is that Manfred Mann?
0: Yeah, honestly,
1: Didn't you say in your early days you'd sit in the radio studio in your early days and you'd smoke?
0: Yeah, and we had record players.
1: And you'd get the record off and you'd throw it up into the ceiling.
0: I'd smash a record. I smashed the single, and they'd get another single from the shop. And they say, well, you don't know what happens to Quinn the Eskimo. Because back in the old days with the system, it was on cards. So you had the card. So if you had a song you didn't like, you just flick the card. See, these days it's all on computer.
1: Let me tell you.
0: So you can't flick a song.
1: You're part of someone's 30%. You're the 30% that someone else doesn't like about their job because they say, I had all those songs lined up and I'd find them in the ceiling wedged in.
0: But there is, and like really, there's not much. I don't like meetings, as you know.
1: Oh, you're not good at a meeting.
0: You've got me for 5 minutes.
1: Mate, I know more than you. Mate. You're part of a lot of people's 30%.
0: So there's that, and the only other song I can think of, because I love all the songs we play, there is one, it's this one. I just cannot.
1: What is it about that one? It drives you crazy.
0: I just hate UB40. I hate reggae. I hate UB40. Always have, always will.
1: All right.
0: Well, and that's it. So if that's my 30%, it's not a bad thing.
1: Yeah, you're winning.
0: What about you?
1: Well, my first job was Simon Townsend's Wonderworld as a researcher, and that was my dream job. And yet, I had to come up with stories even if it was pouring with rain. And it took me years to enjoy the sound of rain on the roof without being anxious that I had to find more stories. That was a hugely anxious job for me. When I was hosting Dancing with the Stars, dream job, live TV, big shiny floor show.
0: You got a sparkly dress on.
1: I love all that. I had to get the show was live at 7:30. I'd have to be in my outfit because of sound checks and all kinds of things and final rehearsals at around 5 o'clock, which involved having two microphones strapped to my legs because I couldn't fit them in the back of my dress. One was there so I could talk to the control room. One was there because it had my microphone and all the technology, etc. And I think I might have had a backup. Don't ask me where I stored that one. And I had to be zipped up into my dress. And what that meant was from about 5 o'clock till the show ended at 9:30, I couldn't go to the toilet. And for me, I was so impressed that my body actually did it.
0: Well, you got a Taiwanese bladder.
1: Meaning small?
0: Yeah, meaning
1: I've got the bladder the size of a budgerigar.
0: It was made in Taiwan. Actually, anything made in Taiwan's pretty good these days.
1: Pretty good these days, except for my bladder. And so that was so hard. I'd be dressed at 5 o'clock, and until 9:30, 10 o'clock when the show finished, I was strapped into that outfit, and that was
0: That's why you rushed it. You know, Grant Daniel wanted to do a big, long speech. You go, yeah, that'll do, mate.
1: On the bit where they say, tonight, I'll tell you who's leaving. I'll tell you who it is. It's that guy on the right. Okay, I'm out.
0: See you, Ginny Giggle. That's been great. Let's ask Jim Y. Rye. Let's get an opinion from a young guy.
1: Oh,
0: because right now I'm looking at him. He lives
1: the dream.
3: Yeah. No, this job's pretty good. I don't know. Like maybe the ads. I was thinking. Like
0: yeah. That's what's
1: paying all our wages. So don't dis.
0: You know that
1: the
0: car
1: ads.
0: That you've got sitting in your dad's front yard, growing vines around it.
3: Yeah.
0: That's what's paying for the rego. Well, maybe this is something the tribal drum will be for
1: we'll
0: you. You love your job.
1: You may love your job, whatever. But even the dream job, 70%. What's your 30%?
0: What's your 30?
1: That's just go, oh, come on, this bit breaks me.
0: Yeah.
4: I'm resigning, everyone.
0: Mr. G.
1: If you cut out the bit where he puts the flowers somewhere interesting.
0: He could have done so many things instead of teaching these drongo kids. What is your 30%? It's Jonesy and Amanda driving you home for Jam Nation.
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18: Hi there, I'm Sally Pearson. International football returns to Canberra in November with the Matildas taking on Colombia. The two-game series kicks off on Saturday, November 28th. The location for the second match is yet to be announced. In basketball, Opal star Sammy Whitcomb has been ruled out of the upcoming World Cup after struggling with a knee injury. And mixed results for the Aussies at the US Tennis Open qualifying overnight. Storm Hunter won her second round clash while Priscilla Horn was eliminated.
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0: because after a fabulous day with the kids, that 30% is having to sit down and do an online compliance module. It's just mind-blowing at the end of the day.
1: I've got a friend who had so many modules that had banked up that she was threatened with losing her job, but she said it would be 2 weeks of unpaid work to get those modules done.
2: Mm-hmm.
1: And she said, when am I going to do it?
2: We have modules here.
1: Do we?
2: Yeah, like it's, you know, how do you sit in a chair?
1: See, obviously I don't do them.
2: No, you know, what about this, Joe? Amanda has 300,000 unread emails. And that's not an exaggeration. It's 300,000.
1: From management.
2: Unread emails and probably
1: from management, from all kinds of stuff.
2: 50% of that would be modules. Yeah. Thank you.
1: Thank you.
2: Natalie has joined us.
1: Hello, Natalie. What's your 30%?
3: I have to start first and say I have an incredibly rewarding job. I work for a breast cancer charity. But my 30% is, given the nature of my job, some of our clients don't make it and they pass away. But in saying that, it is incredibly rewarding because we do beautiful things and can help so many women and families, and that's so rewarding, but occasionally it really gets tough.
2: Of course.
1: Oh, I don't know how you do it.
2: That'd be dreadful.
1: I don't know how you do it, Natalie, and the people that work in those fields, the way you have to, as you say, the percentage that is something that you find rewarding and you see the good work that you do versus the hits that you must take.
2: And as you say, Nat, on the upside, there are women that recover from breast cancer and men
1: that
2: matter, and that would be very rewarding.
3: It is. I mean, cancer, the survival rate for breast cancer is 95%.
2: Wow.
1: Is it really?
3: It is very good. It is very high, so that we do get women that are really doing it tough. And, you know, it does put your life in perspective. And I know a lot of our clients are going to be listening. So, hello, I'm sure they all know who I am.
1: Yeah.
3: Thank you.
2: Well, good on you, Nat.
1: But also, aren't we lucky we get the message, the lessons of how to live from the people who are really struggling?
2: And that's a lot higher statistic, 95% survival rate. That's pretty good.
1: But even the ones who survive are going through a tough time.
2: Of course,
1: Natalie,
2: they are.
1: Thank you.
2: Jane has joined us.
1: Hello, Jane. What's your 30%?
4: My 30% is I work in retail, and my 30% are entitled customers.
1: Oh, give us some examples of how bad they are.
4: Oh, well, you know, well, I work in furniture and sometimes we have to wait 12 weeks and then they're like, what, 12 weeks? I'm like, we do have 7 other stores and this is, we've got to make the furniture. And then when you get the 12 weeks go past and then you tell them that it's arrived, they go, oh, I can't take it yet.
1: Oh, I can't take it yet. Oh.
2: This is good. I like this.
1: It's making us all feel better to hear about these.
2: Did I ever tell you, remember I hosted that Miss Summertime competition?
1: Oh, see, to anyone else, that would look like a dream. Girls in their swimming costumes walking back and forth in front of you, getting changed in front of you, all the stuff.
2: There was one attracted to that.
1: Yeah,
2: the 30%. Well, I'm not going to tell you now.
1: Are you hooking us through?
2: Yeah. Got to make sure she's not listening. It's Jonesy and Amanda driving you home for Jam Nation.
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0: It's Jonesy and Amanda driving you home. Editor of the Daily Oz, Emma Gillespie, is here. Hello, Em.
1: Oh, well, hello. Apparently, scammers need to take note. Flattery will get you everywhere. Because it turns out a bunch of celebs are being lured into an increasingly sophisticated scam because fraudsters are impersonating famous podcasters. The scammers have targeted the podcast industry, and they're using these highly flattering, personalized invitations, probably composed by AI, let's face the fact, to lure in prospective guests to hand over money, their login credentials, control of their social media accounts. It's sort of first started being noticed last year when Kate Manzi, an actress from General Hospital, went viral. She said that she received a request from Amy Poehler's team to be an interview subject on Good Hang, her Emmy Award-winning podcast.
0: Mm.
1: Now we've got two other celebrities who've told The Hollywood Reporter they got fooled too. A Broadway performer and radio host in the US, Seth Rudetsky, and a comedy writer, Bruce Vilanch. They both fell victim to these scams, but for different shows. One of them thought he'd been invited onto Nikki Glaser's show. She's got a huge podcast. You might know her name as the person who hosted the Golden Globes the last couple of years. But this guy, Seth Rudetsky, said that they'd offered him $5,000 to come on the podcast. So he thought, okay, hell yeah, I'm going to sign up to that. And then he knew all this stuff about his career and the emails. So he ended up getting on a call, had a bunch of different people talk to him. He was like, when am I going to start talking to Nikki Glaser? And eventually they had used their time and access to his networks to hack his social media. This other guy, he was booked on NPR's podcast. That's a national public radio network in the US. They mounted this fake fundraising campaign. They said that, you know, with all of the cuts from the Trump administration to the creative industries, NPR was, you know, trying to get some revenue from its subscribers and listeners. And he sent them actual money. But they both reckon that these scams were AI generated. It's more sophisticated than anything we've ever seen. But I suppose if it feels too good to be true, it probably is.
2: Wow. Oh, so if you get invited onto Amy Poehler's podcast, don't assume that that's real.
0: Right. So this could happen to you, Amanda. I've been invited on Double A Chattery many times.
2: No.
0: To talk
1: that's
0: about women's issues.
1: Scam.
2: You can always assume, well, Brendan, that is a scam.
1: One of the scam victims ended up booking hair and makeup for the fake interview because she knew it was going to be filmed and it was going to be so high profile, and then she found out it was all a scam.
0: Oh, man.
2: And what are the scammers getting out of that? They're getting money for the fundraising, but access to your social media, what does that give people?
1: So they're sending emails with, you know, like calendar invites, Zoom links, and when they click those links, they're like phishing scams. They're part of the deception. Those links end up giving them access to some of their personal data. In one case, there was a conversation that happened on like a Facebook video messenger chat, and they were able to hack into that guy's Facebook page and sort of try to use a bit of a blackmail scam there to extort him. So all kinds of different crazy, scary things. But, I guess beware if you get invited onto the biggest podcasts in the world. Okay. Double A Chattery, I count you as one of them.
0: Okay. I'm just gonna blow a whistle down the line straight into the scammer's ear hole.
2: And I think that's the best content you've ever produced.
0: Emma, thank you.
1: Thanks, guys.
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0: I say, Amanda, are you having fun?
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0: Hello, it's Jonesy and Amanda driving you home.
1: You know what I hate? There's a lot of things I hate.
0: Yeah.
1: Let me just start with one thing. You know when you're reversing and someone chooses that moment to walk behind your car?
0: Yeah.
1: Why does that happen every single time?
0: Do you muck around a little bit? I always seem to ring you just when you're backing your car in. And it's like this, go round. That's you.
1: But the other thing that I hate at the moment, I was in a restaurant the other day.
0: Yep.
1: And there was a QR code. Yep. And I'm not sitting outside at a pub.
0: No.
1: And I get that. If there's a QR code to order your food, your drinks and things, if you're at a cafe or something and you're outside. This was, I felt a step above that. It was restaurant-ish.
0: Yep.
1: And there was a QR code to order. And I don't like it. How do you feel about this? There's a couple of reasons I don't like it.
0: Mm.
1: One is I think it's just data mining. They want your information.
0: Sure.
1: But also, you can't have a conversation. I know you hate it when I do this, but I want to have a conversation to say, does this soup have any cream in it?
0: Yeah.
1: Does this have nuts? My son has a nut allergy. I want to be able to ask questions and look the server in the eye and ask them questions about the menu or switch a few things. I'm not a fussy eater. I'm not, and you cannot say I am, Brendan. I'm not a fussy eater, but I do like to have a conversation with a human when I'm ordering food in a restaurant.
0: I do like that time we went into that Thai restaurant and the waiter said, is this the boy with no nuts?
1: That's right. I phoned ahead to make sure they could have a nut-free meal. Is this the boy with no nut? And his brother still laughs about that.
0: I'm dining out on that forever. Look, you know, honestly, when you're with white people, it drives me crazy. Because you do, for all the reasons, like, has it got
1: I'm allowed to ask a question.
0: Yeah, of course. So I do like when the QR code, and it's a new thing because it's funny you say that. I was at a restaurant a couple of weeks ago and it looked very restaurant-y, not a cafe, it looked like a restaurant. Yeah. But they had the QR code, but they also had a waiter, which I found curious. And I said, and he goes, we just toy with that with people. It's easier to split the bill and do all that sort of stuff.
1: Oh.
0: And then this guy was, and I went, no, I'm going to stick with the old school method. I'm going to use a human.
1: I'm going to berate the human.
0: He took so long. And then I looked at the table next to me and they were all doing the QR code. And I went, what have I done? It's like when you go to the checkout and you use the automated checkout as opposed to,
1: the cashier.
0: The cashier. You know, this sounds to me like.
1: Like a can of worms.
0: No, it's not a can of
1: like
0: worms.
1: Like perhaps a whip pole.
0: No, it's not a whip pole. No.
1: Is it a would you rather water cooler chat? No,
0: it's quite obvious. It's a pub test. Let's do that.
2: The old-fashioned pub test.
0: Thank you, Sam.
1: Well, let's call it this. QR codes in a restaurant.
0: Yeah.
1: And we're not talking about an outdoor pub or stuff like that.
0: No.
1: A step above that, a QR code, where they still ask for a tip at the end and you think, excuse me, what have you done? A QR code in a restaurant, does this pass the pub test?
0: I say yes.
1: I say no.
0: It's Jonesy and Amanda driving you home for Jam Nation.
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1: Our ads are funky, they're upbeat. 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And that's why we advertise on the days we do. 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

0: It's Jonesy and Amanda driving you home. When there's big issues to discuss, we go straight down to the Jonesy and Amanda Arms for...
1: The pub test.
2: Pub test.
1: Does it pass the pub test?
3: If something sounds unlikely, then it should fail the pub test.
2: Yeah, the pub test.
4: Doesn't pass the sniff test.
5: Stop it. It's not helpful.
6: I was in a restaurant not so long ago and there was a QR code. And I thought, come on, come on. I don't want to have to do this. And you know I'm technologically inept, which means I've got to get someone else to do it for me. Mm. But also, if I have questions about the menu, if I want to ask Dieter a question about the wine, whatever it is, I'd like to ask a human. I don't want to be locked into the options that are on the QR code and that's it. That's not what a restaurant is. A pub, cafe, that's one thing, but not in a restaurant. Come on.
0: Look. You ask a lot of questions. And as I said just before...
6: I'm entitled. I'm allowed to ask questions.
0: I was at a restaurant and the guy, I noticed the QR code and the dude was there. And I said, oh, what's going on?

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0: You're on the 80s at 8. Shane Bryan with you, and our classic 80s album tonight was Songs from the Big Chair. That, of course, was one of the huge singles from the album Shout. And by the end of 1985, Kurt Smith and Roland Orzabal had achieved just about everything that a band could hope for. Songs from the Big Chair became their big breakthrough right around the world, reaching number one in the US, producing a string of hit singles that made them household names. But success brought a brand new challenge. Rather than simply making Songs from the Big Chair Part 2, the band became increasingly interested in pushing themselves creatively. Roland Orzabal, in particular, he wanted to move beyond the polished pop sound that had delivered all of those hits and explore something a little bit more ambitious. Kurt Smith said that the band were well aware that they'd made a very commercial record, but even at the height of their success, they were already looking to do something very, very different.
1: I think it was good for its time. We certainly did record it with an idea that we were going to use devices that would be easily acceptable to the public, which is, i.e., commercial. We tried to make the album appeal to a much wider audience than we'd had previously. So that's what I meant by trying to make it more commercial, was more palatable. We did that, and we did it very successfully, and the album was very successful. And this time round, we just wanted to do something different. So it's very hard because people tend to knock you if you knock your music, like if you don't like your last record or the record before. But there is a time where you have to hate them as an artist just to affect a change. You have to forget about them, put them aside. Yeah, that was then, and now we're doing something different. I do think the albums, two albums we made before, were good for their time, but right now it's not what we're like. Mm-hmm. So now we're older, we're doing different music, and so we're trying to put that behind us.
0: And that's exactly what happened. Rather than repeating the formula, Tears for Fears headed into a much more experimental phase. The result, of course, was their next album, The Seeds of Love. It was a record that took 4 years to complete, and it drew inspiration from artists like the Beatles, showcasing a very richer and more adventurous sound. And that wraps up our look at our classic 80s album, Songs from the Big Chair, Tears for Fears. Coming up after the break, a song from another classic album, Crowded House, with Better Be Home Soon.
2: That's why I tell you.
0: That's next on the 80s at 8.
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0: You're on the 80s at 8, Shane Bryan with you, and that was True from Spandau Ballet. Interesting fact, the lead singer Tony Hadley recorded that vocal in just one take. Not bad for a song that actually became the band's signature hit. It was written by Gary Kemp as a tribute to the soul music that he loved, and it topped the UK charts, helped take Spandau Ballet to a worldwide audience, and of course the album of the same name was a huge success in Australia, topped number 4 on the charts. Now after the break, we're heading to somewhere a little bit more tropical with the Beach Boys and Kokomo. Despite being forever linked to their 1960s surf sound, the Beach Boys scored one of their big late career hits with Kokomo in 88, recorded for the Tom Cruise film Cocktail. That's coming up next on the 80s at 8.
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1: 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I'll be back again on Monday night for another edition of the 80s at 8. I'll see you then. 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
0: 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Whatever you get up to at night, keep it locked right here. 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
0: 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It's a different vibe when the sun goes down. 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

90s and 2000s. '60s and '70s tracks that stand the test of time. 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

0: This Saturday at the Pier in Elveston, 7AD presents Mentalers Anything Live. 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

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The 80s at 8 with Shane Bryan, because we love the 80s as much as you do. 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In Devonport and along the northwest coast, this is 7AD at night.

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0: Christian O'Connell Show. Let us get down into Tombstone Text. This is where we ask you to look at your phone. And whatever the first text message is that's at the top of your phone, imagine now that is your tombstone, your headstone. What does it say? Patsy, what's it for you?
1: Yeah, mine reads a recipe. Duck, 2 to 3 breasts, honey, garlic, ginger, asparagus. So our...
0: My God, can I just say that sounds delicious.
1: And it was delicious. Oh. Our daughter's doing dinner one night a week, and she generally does Wednesday nights. So I get her to text me her list of what is her whim for that evening, and I'll go to the supermarket and get it. And I was really impressed. She wanted to try duck for the first time, and it was absolutely delicious. She did sort of like
0: you
1: a stir
0: fry. You go and kill
1: fry.
0: One down those wetlands.
1: She did.
0: Head down Spottiswood. That big old blunderbuss you got. Pass has got an illegal bazooka, but we're not allowed to talk about it. Take out a few geese or whatever was going on.
1: We are quite partial to the roadkill, but not ducks. Not ducks. But it was absolutely delicious. So she did kind of like a little stir fry number with some rice on
0: That's
1: the side.
0: High level for a 15-year-old. Really impressive.
1: I am loving it because it means I don't have
0: also
1: to think
0: great,
1: about what.
0: Great plotting on a Wednesday night, Patsy.
1: Yeah, I know.
0: That middle of the week. Yes. Oh, God. Yeah. Got to cook again.
1: Yeah.
0: Can't be bothered. Get
1: it's
0: the kid. The next wave.
1: That's it. And then Thursday nights, like tonight, she's at theatre school. So it's just the love God and I. So we generally just go for a pub meal or something. Like, you know, just something easy. So I effectively, you know, only have to cook maybe 4 or 5 nights
0: honestly,
1: a week.
0: Honestly, one of the biggest pains in the butt as an adult is the relentless need to cook dinner.
1: Always. Yeah. Oh, always. And hard to come up with different ideas.
0: Yeah, that's
1: like,
0: it.
1: It's always the same thing. Tuesday night we have tacos. Sunday night we have roast. It's like, yeah.
2: That's pretty good life, though.
1: I
2: tacos
1: love
2: every
1: roast.
2: Week, roast every week.
1: Do you not have a roast every Sunday?
0: No.
2: I wish we did.
0: No, I wish we did. This is so much work, the prep.
1: No, it's not. You just whack it in the dish and in the oven, off you go. It's so easy. You forget about it.
0: No. Roast is, to me, that's overwhelming.
1: Really?
0: I like cooking, but that feels like there's too many things going on.
1: No.
0: I shut down when there's too many things going down. I can handle three things in the cooking process.
2: Mm-hmm.
0: That's my I'm out.
1: Oh.
0: Roast, there's about 5 or 6, so I forget about it.
1: No, what's your go-to dish? What's your favourite thing to cook?
0: Steaks,
1: yeah.
0: It's a simple thing.
1: Yeah.
0: It's a very simple thing.
1: But it's hard to cook a good steak.
0: I don't just think. So the steak meal would be, so it'd be caramelised onions.
1: Oh,
0: I also make homemade garlic butter as well.
1: Oh.
0: And this thing with these potatoes as well, which is like paprika and butter and that.
1: Oh, magnificent. Yeah,
0: and then asparagus, which I hate, but my wife is like, you have to eat greens. My kids reckon they've never seen me eat a single green.
1: No.
0: They're just boring.
1: Oh.
0: Come on, nature. Inject it with some cheese now, broccoli. And
2: idea.
0: Then we will talk. I'm hoping with the march of AI, that AI can take over vegetables for us. Because nature, to me, has done a pretty lousy job. They're just so boring.
2: Yeah.
0: Infuse it with cheese.
1: I love greens.
0: If we can stuff a crust with cheese.
2: Oh.
0: Do you remember when stuffed crust was like,
2: yes,
0: literally
2: domino.
0: Like the future had arrived of culinary... Elite.
2: And it became like this race, I don't know, race to the top or race to the bottom, where it would get crazier and crazier. Like, I remember Domino's had one where they would stuff the crust with a sausage. And so you had pizza then a sausage around the side. And crust
0: what insanity!
2: And everyone was just trying to one-up themselves. Then Pizza Hut's like, well, we're going to put
0: it was the arms race.
2: Yes, it was.
0: Of the pizza world.
2: Yeah.
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8: 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You can also search TCS Sydney Marathon. Thank you. All right, your dog TV shows. Jess has got, have you been paying Alsatian?
9: Silver Plus.
8: They rebranded and became German Shepherd Dogs and then rebranded again. They're the same dog.
9: You're kidding.
8: No. After the war, people really didn't want to be saying they had a German Shepherd Dog, so they became Alsatians.
9: Right.
8: Now,
9: Germans are back.
8: Germans are back. That's not the headline if you're just tuning in. Bloody hell, Donnie, yesterday, the Germans are back. And this government does nothing. Get those submarines. Where were we? I dream of Dachshunds.
9: Silver.
8: What I'm Frank. Pitbull House.
9: Silver Plus.
8: Out of all the tributes, obviously, yesterday, incredible reaction to the pastor and Dolly Parton. And bit by bit in different time zones, you saw whoever, which global megastar was on tour, was dedicating and doing a song. You know, there was an incredible one from Sting, and then there was one Pitbull.
9: No way. Mr. Worldwide.
8: Yeah, Mr. Worldwide. Mr. Worldwide. He's our canary down the mineshaft. Didn't we keep saying throughout the show, has anyone woken Pitbull up?
9: He's going to be devastated.
8: Will he yell into a microphone?
9: I don't see the connection between his songs and...
8: Hey, she spoke to everyone.
9: That's true.
8: Me, you, Pats, Pete, Pitbull, Mr. Worldwide. Great Dane of Thrones.
9: Silver.
8: Well done, Sarah. RuPaul's Bum Drag Race.
9: Gold.
8: That is so good. Well done, Glenn. Who wants to be a good boy?
9: Silver Plus.
8: Jerry Springer Spaniel.
9: Bronze.
8: Ted Schmacko.
9: Oh, God.
8: Ted Schmacko is good. Well done, Connor. Mark's got better homes and dug-up gardens.
9: Gold.
8: Beavis and Buttsniff. Also good.
9: That's gold, yeah.
8: Rick and Corgi.
9: Silver Plus.
8: Be Bitched.
9: Gold.
8: Well done, Stewie. Puppy Blinders.
9: Silver.
8: Silence of the Labs.
9: Gold.
8: Boston Beagle.
9: Silver.
8: Farmer wants a Kelpie.
9: Silver Plus.
8: And how a snifty mother.
9: Gold.
8: Rob in Sydney, very good. These are very good.
9: Very clever.
8: All right, who is winning the ultimate toaster, the Breville Smart Toaster, thanks to Harvey Norman?
9: Connor with Ted Schmacko.
8: Yeah, well done, Connor. You're today's winner. You get the Breville Smart Toaster.
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1: Our ads are funky, they're upbeat. 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You're out on a Saturday afternoon drive, you hear our ad, you pop on in. 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And that's why we advertise on the days we do. It's because you know on a weekend, if they're hearing your ad, they're either coming or they're going to make their way to you. 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

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Who do you

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8: Well, hello there, Manda. Friday Junior, or Thursday, as we like to call it.
9: Hi, how are you going?
8: I'm doing all right. The 27th of August, my brother's birthday today. So if I say this happy birthday to him, it gets me out of buying him a present.
9: You're very close together in age, aren't you?
8: Yeah. So he turns 57 and I'm 58.
9: So how is he's a year older than you, a year younger than you.
8: He's a year younger than me. Although lately I say when we're together, they say, "Which one's older?" And I say, "Clearly he is," and no one questions it. Which
9: and
8: I get a kick out of.
9: When you were growing up, did you get the same present at birthdays and Christmases? Did you have the same
8: taste? He always
9: got
8: better presents than me.
9: Oh, come on.
8: He did. He got like a new bike, new push bike. I had to build my own push bike. And then my parents used to say, "Well, you know, you're capable. You can build your own push bike. But your brother, he can't. He needs a new push bike."
9: Right.
8: Which ended up at a creek anyway.
9: Right.
8: So, but happy
9: sounds
8: birthday.
9: Like someone's got a chip on their shoulder.
8: Not at all.
9: No,
8: not
9: sounds
8: me.
9: A little bit like it.
8: Not me at all.
9: But what a birthday greeting.
8: Happy birthday, mate. Happy birthday, Zach Newsome.
9: And he's been given an entire home by your mother, and you have to build your own.
8: Build mine out of sticks. My family is living in a house of sticks.
9: Right. Three little pigs.
8: the little pigs. Action-packed show today.
9: Lots of things on our show today. Emma Gillespie's going to be joining us. There's an interesting scam on at the moment that involves some of the world's most famous podcasts and people being lured into giving over their intellectual information.
8: Yep.
9: Because they think they're going on those podcasts.
8: Well, Double A Chattery drops today. That's the podcast you do with Anita McGregor. I was asked to go on that.
9: Come on, Brendan.
8: To talk about...
9: You know a scam
8: when you hear it. To talk about man stuff.
9: You know a scam when you hear it.
8: I should have blown a whistle down the line. another clue for our JQ J5 is coming up. And we can't do anything till we do the Fast Five. It's Jonesy and Amanda driving you home for Jam Nation.

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1: Put my name first on the show.
0: Look, we've been through this.
1: I know.
0: This was years ago. And you were okay with it back then. What do you want to call the show?
1: Oh, Amanda and Jonesy.
0: Okay, Amanda and Jonesy.
1: To redo the paperwork.
0: What about I drop the Jonesy and just become Brendan?
1: No, we'll keep it as it is. I can't be bothered doing the paperwork.
0: There's a lot of signage. We're on buses. I saw us on a bus the other day.
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3: 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And this week, 40 years ago, Paul Simon put out his biggest record. I'm born Graceland is our classic album double.
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1: 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It's a different vibe when the sun goes down. 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
8: Good morning, I'm Jane Drew with your local news first. Tributes are flowing for Kindred pilot Bob Bramley. He was on a solo flight when the plane he was piloting went down over the Gulf of Carpentaria earlier this week. The 24-year-old, known for circumnavigating Australia at the age of just 16 to raise awareness of youth mental health and later founding Youth Mental Health and Suicide Prevention Initiative Surviving Turbulence. Police are seeking witnesses and CCTV footage after the windows of 14 homes, vehicles and businesses were hit by marbles and other projectiles, believed to have been catapulted with a slingshot. The incidents began occurring on Tuesday between Burnie and Wynyard. Authorities say there was potential for people to have been hurt during the attacks. Information can be provided to police anonymously on 131 444. Tasmania's bird flu incident controller says it'll become harder to protect native mammals like the Tasmanian devil as the disease continues to spread across our state. We've now recorded 25 local infections concentrated on King Island and across the northern coast. Currently, deceased birds suspected of carrying the virus are removed, but as numbers continue to grow, it'll likely become unfeasible to collect all infected carcasses.
9: There is no vaccine for mammals that's registered in Australia. So that's first and foremost. We cannot currently, we do not have vaccination. We cannot vaccinate devils. So that's a challenge. Devils in the wild, it's near on impossible to do anything, because if devils, which consume carcasses, if devils consume carcasses of dead birds, that is a risk.
8: The Department of Natural Resources and Environment's Wes Ford there. And a $3 million upgrade to East Devonport's visitor gateway has been completed ahead of an expected rise in visitor numbers through the Spirit of Tasmania terminal. The project delivered new footpaths, cycle paths, resurfaced roads, landscaping in the area and updated signage guiding arrivals to the Devonport CBD and visitor centre. Braddon MP Anne Urquhart says the upgrade will help make a strong first impression on tourists, with around 600,000 people expected to arrive annually once the new Spirit of Tasmania vessels are in service.
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11: Morning, I'm Brooke Seychelle. The death toll from the devastating flash floods that have torn through Nepal has climbed past 390, with more than 1,500 people now unaccounted for. That includes 35 Australians. However, Assistant Foreign Affairs Minister Matt Thistlethwaite has told 7:30 that number may be higher.
12: That could be the case. That's why we know of at least 35. As I said, we're working with the Nepalese authorities.
11: Meanwhile, the Red Cross has launched a $43 million emergency appeal to assist in the emergency response and recovery following the devastating flash floods. And Australia's Nepalese community has turned out in droves to show their support for those killed and still missing from the floods. Vigils and prayer services have been held at Rockdale in Sydney and at Diggers Rest in Melbourne's northwest. Keshav Cadell organised the Melbourne gathering and has told Nine there's a feeling of grief.
13: There is overwhelming sadness in Nepalese community and also the whole society. I think the way news has been coming through, and then everybody is shocked.
11: Also making headlines today, a growing split is emerging between the states over migration, with Victoria and South Australia arguing that international students are vital for jobs and growth. However, the New South Wales Premier says record migration has put a major strain on housing. And another day of headaches for ferry commuters in Brisbane as a pay dispute with the Maritime Union continues. There'll be no services all day today.
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11: The Bulldogs are rolling the dice with Tim English in tonight's blockbuster AFL wildcard final against Collingwood at the MCG. The star ruckman was originally ruled out for the rest of the season after he injured his knee 3 weeks ago, but has made a remarkable recovery to be named in the Doggies team. Coach Luke Beveridge admits he will have limited game time.
14: He's had a little bit of time off, so you'd have to say it'll be a fraction compromise. We'll work through his game time with him. You know, hopefully he can play at least, you know, 70% of the game.
11: That's the latest in news and sport.
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15: Good morning. So we should have a fine day. Mostly sunny on the coast, few clouds inland. Southwesters 15 to 25 k's, pushing 30 k's at times inland. 15s and 16s our top temps for the coast today. Sheffield, you're going for 13. Saturday should be fine, mostly sunny, 17, and sunny and 19 for Sunday. Launceston, fine with a sunny afternoon, top of 17, and Hobart, a light shower or two, just a mill or so, top of 15. Coastal waters, southwesters 15 to 25 knots, seas 1.5 to 2 metres, swell to 1 metre. So current temps, warm start, Sheffield 8, and we've got 8s and 9s on the coast at 6 past 6. You're up to date, 7AD.
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15: Friday shout, $100 to spend at Mackie's Hotel La Trobe. 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We'll draw the winner out after 8:30. But if you'd like to get us rolling with an early morning heart starter request, you can call me right now, 1300 655 111. On hopefully we'll hook up Hooch for the fishing report before 6:30 on 7AD.

0: 98.9 7AD. Good morning. It's 12 past 6. Welcome to Friday, 28th of August. And sad news. Woke up this morning to news that young Bob Bramley, the local pilot who got famous because he flew around Australia solo when he was 16, youngest person to do so, raising awareness about youth suicide, and his Facebook page, Surviving Turbulence, was very sad. He was 24. He was working as a commercial pilot in the Northern Territory. I've met Bob a few times, had him in here in this very studio when he was 16, about to embark on that journey, and then when he came home. And anyway, this report from Channel 7.
1: We first met Bob at 16, the teenager from the Northwest with a soaring ambition, a goal to become the youngest pilot to circumnavigate Australia solo.
2: I think there might have been a little bit of laughing behind my back sort of thing. Oh, no, he's not really going to do it, but I think sort of proved them wrong a little bit there.
1: Wise beyond his years, his mission more than just a record, raising vital awareness and funds for mental health, he dubbed his journey Surviving Turbulence.
2: To break that stigma and get people talking and to save people's lives.
1: He went on to make a career out of his passion for the sky. Bob became a commercial pilot and spent the past year working in the Northern Territory. But on Tuesday, tragedy struck. His plane went missing over the Gulf of Carpentaria, sparking a desperate search. His family confirmed their worst fears in a heartbreaking statement, saying there are no words, deeds or silver linings that make this any easier, but our beloved Bob is gone.
3: I was preparing myself for the worst, and sadly it is the case. Bob was such a keen aviator and had this tragedy befall him.
1: His family going on to share Bob was a beacon of hope for their family, friends and community. They are shocked, heartbroken, but remember the ideals he championed, and there will never be another Bob Bramley. For the club where his dream first took flight, profound sadness but pride for a remarkable young man.
3: Bob was just so determined to make that trip around Australia, like he realised that fame is fleeting, but what you can do for a young person could be life-changing.
4: Thank you.
0: That's very sad. We heard from Terry Travis from the Devonport Aero Club in that report from Channel 7. More news coming up with Jane at 6.30, 7AD.
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5: 7AD traffic and weather.
0: Okay, no reports of any problems on our roads this morning, but if you do spot something, 1300 655 111 so we can pass it on. So we're going to find mostly sunny day on the coast, few clouds inland. Well, there may be a light shower to sort of Burnie and to the west of Burnie, but just a mil or so. Southwesters, 15 to 25 k's, getting to 30 k's inland for the Kentish area. 15s and 16s our top temps today. That's on the coast. Sheffield going for 13. Saturday, fine, mostly sunny, 17, and sunny and 19 for Sunday. So right now, Sheffield, you're on 8, and we've got 8s and 9s on the coast. Hopefully we'll hook up Hooch for the fishing report next on 7AD.

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1: Here's Hooch, good morning.
2: Good morning, Darren. Good morning, listeners.
1: So you've actually been for a fish, in fact, a couple of times over the last week.
2: I know, and I just thought I'd send photographic proof. You haven't opened your phone yet.
1: I'm doing it now.
2: Okay, well, there you go. Yeah. You got a couple of photos there. One, I caught a salmon, went fishing with my daughter at the Devonport breakwall. It was looking like good conditions after school, and I just said to Freya, would you like to go for a little bit of a walk and a fish? And she said, yeah, why not? So off we went and managed to pick up a salmon. It was really good incoming tide, and it was falling light, so... I think if we had have had a torch and been able to get off the breakwall in the dark, we would have stayed a bit longer and caught a few more. But and the other one was yesterday down south in off the end of Kingston Beach. I was doing some down there for work, and I just noticed at lunchtime I had the rod in the car, and yeah, had a couple of flings and managed to catch a couple of salmon down there as well.
1: Nice, yeah. I've just opened up my phone, and yeah, nice photos. Very good. Well done.
2: Yeah, well, that first one, that was quite tasty as well. I brought that home and had that for tea, so I whipped the scales off it, filleted it, and cooked its skin down first, and then finished it off on the, rolled it over, and it was delicious.
1: Yeah. Hey, squid season shuts this weekend for a while.
2: Yeah, so this weekend is the only, you know, it shuts at the first of the next of the month. Coming up, so this weekend you can get a squid fish in on the northwest coast, but after that the season will be shut for spawning. So that's a bit of a bummer, but also a good news story because you know they like to spawn, get some more babies, so we can catch them suckers.
1: Yeah, all right. Heard any other stories around the northwest over the last week or so?
2: I saw a really cool photo. Local Ulverston chap Bryce Purton, his son Ollie. I saw a photo on his Facebook page, and Ollie, he's, I'm not sure how old Ollie is, he might be 4 or 5, but he caught a trout, and it reminded me that was how I got my love of fishing, and he was just beaming, he had a massive smile, he'd been out with his dad, and it was just good to see that those traditions are still alive and well of getting out and about and having a cast for a trout, because of course trout season is up and away. I've noticed a fair few people getting out the bat and catching a trout. I've yet to try for one, but it nearly got me motivated to... you know what? Matter of fact, it probably did get me motivated to throw the rod in the back of the car and catch those couple of salmon, because it was just good to see a kid with a huge smile on his face after catching a fish.
1: Yeah, beautiful. I'm just having a look at the weather. So, well, it's weather-wise... fine and sunny for most of the weekend, really. But the winds will be up a little bit. In fact, the Bureau for Coastal Waters out the front, they've got a strong wind warning up for Saturday. So today we've got southwesters 15 to 20 knots, seas 1.5 to 2 metres. And then tomorrow the winds will pick up a bit more to 30 knots and seas getting up to 2.5. So probably I would say today if you got some time, and then maybe Sunday. If you want to have a fish.
2: Yeah, sounds like shore fishing is going to still be okay. I did notice the tides. So we've got sort of rising tides as it gets dark. So for those people that might be keen to rug up and go for a beach fish, it could be a good weekend for something like that. That's always good fun.
1: Yeah, well, I'll do the tides while we're at it. So we've got a high tide this morning at about 11:15, about 3 metres. Saturday's high will be midday at about 3 metres. And Sunday's high at about 1 o'clock in the afternoon, about 3 metres as well. So we've got a fairly full moon we've had for the last couple of days. So how does that affect the fish, mate?
2: Well, that's why I mentioned the gummy sharks, the beach fishing, and that then in turn we talk about gummy sharks because they move a lot on the moon, and also on a full moon you get a pretty good tide push as well. So that's why that's a good time to go fishing on the full moon. And it's also, believe it or not, quite interesting that on these full moons, if you get out on the beach and you're in your chair and you've got set up, it's actually quite amazing how your eyes sort of, you know, get used to the light level, and it's actually quite interesting to be out on a beach. You can see everything, and it's just a pretty cool thing to do, and it's an amazing experience. I once went snow skiing at Ben Lomond, getting off the track, and they decided on the full moon that they would open the mountain. And I thought, this is counter. What? How does this work?
1: Yeah.
2: But a full moon on the top of Ben Lomond on a good dump, it's like half daylight.
1: Yeah.
2: They opened the lifts. We had an absolute ball. It's one of my favourite experiences in life, and I am the worst snow skier in the history. The guy that ran the hire business, I smashed a boot. He said in all his 30 years of hiring out equipment, he's never seen a boot smashed in the way I smashed this boot. It had the fur and the stuff and hanging out of it. It was quite amazing.
1: Yeah, well, the sunlight just reflects off the white snow, so, yeah, it'd be almost broad daylight.
2: Oh, it's insane. And it was just so cool. And like, lots of people were out, were all laughing and giggling, and it was just really, really cool. I can imagine somewhere that actually had decent snow instead of that icy, near-death experience at Ben Lomond all the time. It'd be awesome.
1: Yeah.
2: Someone like Threadbow or Mount Hutt.
1: Oh, look, I've smashed a few trees at Threadbow.
2: Yeah, I never did, and I think I've left my run a bit late because I don't think the knees and the hips and the ankles are really good. But I did really enjoy snow skiing at Ben Lomond, and I always said that I should go somewhere that's, awesome, and never did, so anyway.
1: Anyway, I had the one skiing experience up at Threadbow many years ago, and it's hectic. And here's a story, okay, quick story.
2: Let's go.
1: Up at Threadbow, they have several runs. You know, they have the Black Run, which is like, you know,
2: Death run, experts only.
1: Experts only. Anyway, so I was
2: wear
1: a novice.
2: Your helmet, have your private health.
1: Anyway, I was with one of my, in inverted commas, mates.
2: Yep.
1: And he knew that I'd never been skiing before and took a quick lesson in the morning. And anyway, so he goes, oh, yeah, you need to take this one to get to your run, which will be the beginner's run. Okay. And he put me on the chairlift to the Black Run. And I was up there with advanced skiers, and it was hell. It was hell on earth coming down that mountain.
2: Oh, I can imagine.
1: Oh, it was just awful. And there were little kids going past me, flying past me. I ended up in a couple of trees, but eventually got down the hill.
2: Oh, you could have Michael Schumacher yourself.
1: Yeah, it was a big weekend.
2: We've had some great times up there at the mountain. And I'll tell you what, it's been a bit light on for snow this season, hasn't it? Have they had a dump at Ben Lomond?
1: Not that I'm aware of. And you're right, it's been a bit... Bit non-snowy this winter.
2: Yeah, as a skier in Tasmania, it is heartbreaking. It's a bit like being a surfer on the northwest coast. If you're a surfer and live on the east coast or the west coast, it's absolutely amazing. But if you're a surfer and live on the northwest coast, it can be a bit frustrating. But same with the skiing. What have we got? Ben Lomond and Mount Field. There are two fields in snow fields in Tassie.
1: Anyway, we'll have to start a surf and snow report.
2: Fishing, surf and snow.
1: We'll broaden our universe, yeah.
2: Yeah, might as well, why not?
1: Anything else you want to mention?
2: No, I'm pretty good. Just everyone make sure that they stay safe, and if they're out in the water, just think about it a little bit, because you mentioned the winds. Check the weather report and really learn how to read weather. Weather is very important, not just for when you want to go out, but when you are thinking about coming home too, because there's not much good getting the boat out there, being a couple of k's out, and then the weather turning to poo-poo. So, yeah, just learn to read the weather and stay safe.
1: Exactly. Hey, did you know young Bob Bramley, the pilot?
2: No, but I just read a little piece about that. That is absolutely tragic, isn't it? What an absolute champion. And very sad to see he lost his life to a plane crash.
1: Yeah, I've had him in the studio here several times and a couple of times on the phone as well. He's a very nice young man. And I had him in before he started his solo flight around Australia when he was 16. And still at school, and it was just awful when I woke up and heard about that this morning, so we'll have more about that in our news during the day. All right, mate, thanks a lot. Have a great weekend.
2: Right, Owen, get your Dolly Parton on.
1: Yeah, good on you. See you, Hooch.
2: Right, see you, mate.
1: All right, news next at 7AD.
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12: Good morning, I'm Jane Drew. Jeremy Rockliffe has expressed his condolences to Bob Bramley's loved ones after the young Tasmanian was named as the pilot of a plane that crashed in the Northern Territory earlier this week. In a post on social media, the Premier wrote that it was truly heartbreaking news, acknowledging Bob as a champion for mental health who fell in love with flying at a young age and was building a career from it. As the state government defers debate on its contentious firearms reforms, one advocate says he hopes more stringent measures make their way back to the table. Gun Control Australia Vice President Roland Brown said there were a number of issues with the bill in its current form.
13: We need limits on the numbers of guns that any particular shooter can have, apart from collectors. But we do need limits that have come in Western Australia, the ACT and New South Wales. So,
12: Minister Nick Digan yesterday said the government would not budge on excluding the introduction of firearm caps from the reforms. Police are still searching for the offenders responsible for 14 broken windows of homes, businesses and vehicles, with the weapon of choice believed to be a slingshot, marbles and other projectiles. The incidents have been happening since Tuesday between Burnie and Wynyard. Authorities say the attacks were not targeted and appear to be random. Anyone with information can contact police on 131 444. Works to spruce up the visitor gateway at East Devonport are now complete ahead of an expected rise of visitor numbers through the Spirit of Tasmania terminal. $3 million of federal investment enhancing footpaths, cycleways and landscaping with updated signage to guide visitors from the East Devonport Wharf to the CBD. Braddon MP Anne Urquhart says Devonport is the front door for many visitors, with 600,000 people tipped to arrive annually on the new Spirits. Turning to local sport, and the second week of the women's NWFL finals, we'll see Penguin and Ulverston battle it out to book a spot in the grand final, and then it's an elimination final between Wynyard and La Trobe. La Trobe's women's coach Emma Pittman reflecting on last week's dominating win.
9: I think we were coming in with momentum and with confidence that if we, you know, were able to hold up in defence, we were able to sort of transition it forward and put the score on the board, and it was really pleasing for the girls to be able to not just, you know, get a nail biter, but able to run away with it.
3: National News now.
14: Hey, I'm Brooke Seychelle. The desperate search for survivors continues in Nepal, where the death toll from the flash flooding disaster has climbed past 390 overnight. Another 1,500 people remain unaccounted for. Assistant Foreign Minister Matt Thistlethwaite has told 7:30 that includes at least 35 Aussies.
15: Those numbers are based on our consultations with the Nepalese Tourist Board and with DFAT officials on the ground. They were in the region. We don't know exactly where.
14: Meanwhile, a dramatic rescue has seen three boaties saved after their catamaran tipped over off the coast of the New South Wales-Queensland border yesterday. The trio are now recovering in hospital after being winched to safety around 4 p.m. Emergency services have praised them for having their safety equipment. And FedEx delivery workers are on strike across the country this morning. They're protesting a lack of protections against AI and automation. The Transport Workers Union says workers' jobs are just not secure.
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14: Broncos coach Michael Maguire has once again been left scratching his head after suffering another heavy defeat. The Broncos were thumped 46 points to 20 by the Storm at Suncorp, their ninth loss in a row at home. Madge admits they have a lot of work to do.
16: We just shot ourselves in the foot at times throughout that game, put pressure on ourselves. And if you do that at this level, whoever you play, it's always going to be hard. You know, we put ourselves into positions to be able to get some points on. We didn't put the pressure on when it was needed.
14: That's the latest in news and sport.
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1: Good morning. Fine, mostly sunny on the coast. Few clouds inland. Well, there may be a shower or two on the coast, Burnie, and to the west of Burnie, a mill or so. And southwesters 15 to 25 k's, pushing 30 k's at times inland for the Kentish area. 15s and 16s, our top temps for the coast. Sheffield 13. Saturday, fine, mostly sunny 17, and sunny and 19 for Sunday. Launceston, fine with a sunny afternoon 17. Hobart, light shower 2, just a mill, top of 15. Coastal waters, southwesters at 15 to 25 knots. Seas rising 1.5 to 2 metres, swell to a metre. So right now, warm start to the day. We've got 8s and 9s on the coast, and Sheffield's on 8. 6:39, you're up to date. 7AD.
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1: Brain teaser coming up before 7 with a 30-minute express treatment at Halo Body Lab in La Trobe. That's the weekly prize, and we'll draw that out this morning. And shortly, we'll hear from Luke Beveridge, Bulldogs coach, ahead of their game against the Pies tonight at the MCG at 7:18.

0: 98.9, 7AD, 6:43, and the AFL finals start this weekend, starting tonight. Actually, it's wild card round, so we've got the Bulldogs and Collingwood teams 8 and 9 at the MCG. Here's Bulldogs coach Luke Beveridge.
1: Mobile and how damaging, you know, Degowie and Dacos and these lads can be. So every week we study what the opposition's preferences are, and when you go into a big game like this, the importance of that situation, because it's such a great score source, doesn't diminish in any way.
2: How do you go about stopping Nick?
1: Yeah, well, I think when you think about Nick, he's got so many great strengths and he's just built for the game. You know, tenacity, courage, strength, speed, endurance, highly skilled. He's got everything. Probably the one thing he doesn't do, he doesn't necessarily put himself in that many marking situations, but... So there's a team-based approach to all of that and trying to minimise the effect that it'll have on the outcome. And so inside and out, it's going to take more than just one player to curb his ways. And, you know, at different times you're always considering whether you need to do something a little bit more, you know, dramatic with a player or two, but we'll work through that.
2: How about facing the Pies at the MCG? It's their home ground. You finished higher. It's a knockout final.
1: I mean, let's face it, the game is built on broadcast and gate, you know, and Collingwood with their supporter base is such a huge drawing club that, it, you know, the AFL are always going to want them to play, you know, at the MCG, and we understand that. So we're not too caught up in the tit for tat on that because, I mean, I've said over the journey that ultimately if you win the whole thing, it's at the G. So you'd rather play there as many times as you can throughout the course of the year, and so we just see it as a great opportunity. And we've had two great experiences already with the Hawks and the Demons, so we're really looking forward to Friday night.
0: Bulldogs coach Luke Beveridge. So Bulldogs and Collingwood tonight, and then Saturday night we've got Melbourne against Carlton, both games at the MCG. NWFL finals this week. Kim Moles will have a preview after 8:40 this morning. And it's NWFA grand final day tomorrow, games at Ulverston. So the reserves is East Ulverston against Sheffield starting at midday, and the senior grand final, East Ulverston and Wesley Vale starting at 2 o'clock, both games at Olvie on Saturday. 7AD, brain teaser coming up.
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8: Through the years, I have been lucky and made some really good choices, but I've got a lot of good people. This helped me a lot too. I owe a lot of my success to a lot of smart people.
7: There's the legendary Dolly Parton. So my question is, back in the 80s, he had a massive hit with Kenny Rogers' Islands in the Stream. Do you know who wrote that song? 1-300-655-111. If you know the answer to that one, we've got the 30-minute express treatment at Halo Body Lab La Trobe. Who wrote Islands in the Stream for Kenny and Dolly? 780. And it wasn't Stevie Wonder.

0: 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This is 7AD's Brain Teaser.
1: Free 30-minute express treatment at Halo Body Lab in La Trobe is our weekly prize. And our question this morning concerns the massive hit for Kenny Rogers and Dolly Parton back in the 80s, Islands in the Stream. And who wrote the song? Anyway, here's Dolly.
2: Through the years, I have been lucky and made some really good choices, but I've got a lot of good people. This helped me a lot too. I owe a lot of my success to a lot of smart people.
1: So what's you doing, Craig? Where are you? Right. So, Islands in the Stream, huge hit for Kenny and Dolly back in the 80s. Who wrote that song for them?
3: Was it Chris Christopherson?
1: No.
3: I don't know.
1: Not a bad guess, though.
3: Oh, I think so.
1: Okay, see you, Craig.
3: Yeah.
1: 7AD, good morning.
4: Good morning.
1: Brian, how are you, mate?
5: Good, yourself?
1: All right, Brian, what's your plan for the weekend? Anything special happening?
5: Yeah, I've still got a bit of moving to do, but it's a bit windy up here at the moment.
1: Oh, where are you?
5: Barrington.
1: Yeah, right. And you're moving whereabouts?
5: Barrington. We've moved, but we've got some stuff still in the storage unit to get out.
1: Gotcha.
5: Yeah, it's not a real good job.
1: Not a good job, mate, no. All right, so Kenny and Dolly, Islands in the Stream, massive hit. Who wrote it?
5: Barry Gibb.
1: Yeah, Barry Gibb from the Bee Gees. Great song. We'll play it after the news and we'll put you in the running for the 30-minute express treatment at Halo Body Lab in La Trobe.
5: No worries.
1: So we'll see how you go if you win that. We'll draw it out just after the news, okay?
5: Okay, thank you.
1: All right. Hang on, Brian. I'll grab your number. Actually, you're on earlier in the week, so I've already got your number.
5: Yeah. Okay, have a good one.
1: See you, mate.
5: Bye.
1: All right, so if you play the Brain Teaser this week, we'll draw that out just after the news, which is next. We'll play Islands in the Stream. And Riff Raff coming up in the next half hour as well. We've got, what have we got? Two Spuds and all the toppings from the House of Spuds, Devonport. And Bernie Deputy Mayor Giovanna Simpson is on after 7:30 for a weekend at Bernie at 7:80.
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8: 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And this week, 40 years ago, Paul Simon put out his biggest record. 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
19: Good morning, I'm Jane Drew with your local news first. Tributes are continuing to pour in this morning for young Kindred pilot Bob Bramley after he's believed to have died in a plane crash off the Northern Territory earlier this week. Scouts Tasmania are remembering the former leader at the Turners Beach Scout Group as someone who embodied the spirit of service and adventure that scouting seeks to inspire, noting that he gave generously of his time, skills and enthusiasm. While Premier Jeremy Rockliffe has celebrated Bob as a champion for mental health. Firearms caps are just one measure which should be reconsidered when Parliament resumes debate on the government's firearms reforms, an advocate says. The bill has been put on ice after MPs asked for more time to consider it. Gun Control Australia Vice President Roland Brown said it's an opportunity to reconsider measures which were excluded.
20: There's no sensible justification for it. It's not about a ban on guns. This is about just limits on, and they're sensible limits on how many guns one person can have in their home.
19: Police investigations are continuing into a spate of property damage on the coast. It's believed a slingshot was used to discharge marbles and other projectiles into windows of houses, businesses and vehicles. At this stage, authorities have 14 reports of damage between Wynyard and Burnie since Tuesday. Anyone with information or CCTV footage is asked to come forward. The Bureau of Meteorology has released its long-range forecast for the months ahead. After a warmer-than-usual winter, we can expect that trend to continue.
21: Above-average temperatures are very likely across Tasmania, both during the day and overnight.
19: Senior meteorologist David Crock speaking there. Checking sport, and it's a battle for the Cup this Saturday for Rugby Union Grand Finals. Devonport taking on Taruna at Rugby Park.
22: It's going to be very important for us in defence to just to shut down their game plan early and sort of break their will to win, I suppose. And if we can do that and we can contain them, then we're going to give ourselves a real shot. We know that it's probably going to be high scoring. We're going to have to score 30, 35 points to get over them. And
19: Bulls player Sam O'Keefe there. Meantime, the Burnie women will take on the Uniqueens. Stick around for a look at your national news and sport coming up next.
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23: Hey, I'm Brooke Seychelle. The number of Australians missing following the devastating flash flooding in Nepal has risen to 39. DFAT is desperately working to determine their welfare as the search continues for survivors. Opposition leader Angus Taylor telling Nine his thoughts are with everyone impacted.
24: It's obviously a terrible tragedy, and can I acknowledge the family and friends, the loved ones of those missing Australians. This is a very tough time for them. Our thoughts and prayers are with them and with the Nepalese Australian community.
23: The death toll from the disaster has soared past 390. State leaders are warning the PM that further cuts to international student numbers could slow the economy. Victoria and South Australia are leading those concerns as the government looks at reforms to bring down net overseas migration. And FedEx delivery workers are expected to walk off the job across Australia today. The TWU says staff are protesting a lack of protections against AI and automation, saying jobs are under threat.
1: Now, the latest in sports news from 7ad.com.au. 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
23: Collingwood and the Bulldogs have locked in their sides for tonight's sudden-death wildcard clash at the MCG. The Pies have recalled Isaac Quaynor and Pat Lipinski, but leaders Braden Maynard and Scott Pendlebury will miss with injury. Coach Craig McRae is confident some of the younger players can stand up.
2: Yeah, there's a level of living in what you do have instead of what you don't have. We just have to stay in that space.
23: And the Broncos have suffered their ninth straight loss at Suncorp Stadium, going down to the Storm by 26 points. That's the latest in news and sport.
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4: Good morning, thanks for tuning in. So we've got a fine, mostly sunny day on the coast. Few clouds inland. Southwesters, 15 to 25 k's, pushing to 30 k's inland for the Kentish area. 15s and 16s, the top temps for the coast. Sheffield going for 13. Saturday, fine, mostly sunny, 17. And sunny on Sunday with a top of 19. For Launceston, fine with a sunny afternoon, 17 today, and Hobart a light shower too, just a mill, top of 15. Coastal waters, southwesters at 15 to 25 knots, seas 1.5 to 2 metres, swell to a metre. So right now, Sheffield, you're on 7, we've got 7 at Devonport, Burnie's on 9. It's 6 past 7, you're up to date, 7AD.
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4: 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And brain teaser back next week before 7 o'clock. Shortly, we'll do the riffraff competition, two spuds and all the toppings from the House of Spuds, Devonport. We heard from the Bulldogs coach, Luke Beveridge, earlier this morning. We'll hear from Craig McRae from the Pies next, ahead of the Pies-Bulldogs game at the MCG tonight at 7AD.

0: 98.9 780. Good morning, 7:11, and welcome to Friday, August 28th. So prelim finals, wild card finals coming up in the AFL. So tonight it's the Bulldogs and Collingwood. We heard from Luke Beveridge from the Bulldogs earlier, and now here's Craig McRae.
1: What is it, eight teams not playing anymore? So there's a defining moment in every season, and feels like we're right at it now.
2: You get excited about the prospect of Dacos and Bontempelli going head-to-head?
1: I'm not sure that'll happen too often. Bont's probably the one at the moment. His impact is probably the most significant, but we'll see how that plays out. He's a great player in his own right, isn't he? They've got Richards as well. Those two players in particular are going to be really important to the outcome of this game. This season that Nick's had is quite remarkable. What he's been able to do this year is he's gone to another level, which is quite sensational in what he's been able to do. But his running capability and just the admiration for how hard he works, I think most that go watch him play would recognise that.
2: Discussions about whether this is a final or just one more step to get into the finals, where do you sit on that debate?
1: Well, it's all new for all of us, isn't it? So we're all sitting in it and trying to feel the difference of it all. It does feel different. But when there's two games in Melbourne on the weekend only, there's an energy and hunger for this time of year. And it is only August still, but we're fighting for everything right now.
0: Craig McRae from the Pies. So that's on tonight, Bulldogs and Collingwood. And then tomorrow night, it's Melbourne against Carlton, also at the MCG. NWFA Grand Final Day tomorrow, both games at Ulverston. So the reserves, East Ulverston against Sheffield at midday. And the senior Grand Final, East Ulverston against Wesley Vale. And that'll be at 2 o'clock tomorrow. It's also prelim finals coming up for the DFA and the NWFL. We'll catch up with Kim Miles and preview the NWFL after 8:40 this morning. And we've got Giovanna Simpson from Burnie, Deputy Mayor, with a weekend at Burnie after 7:30. So no doubt she'll run through those DFA games for this weekend as well for that competition. 7:18.

0: 98.9 7AD. Good morning, quarter past seven. Bit of street crime. And police are investigating a series of property damages over the last week or so, particularly between Burnie and Wynyard. 14 reports of damage to property, and police believe offenders have been using a slingshot to discharge marbles and other projectiles into the windows of houses, businesses and cars. Maybe the old Shanghai they were using to pelt marbles at cars. Anyway, so if you have any information about that, then you can help out police by calling 131-444 or crimestopperstaz.com.au.
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0: No reports of any traffic problems this morning, but if you do spot something, give us a call on 1300 655 111 so we can pass it on. Still down to one lane, Leven River Bridge at Ulverston on the Bass Highway heading eastbound. Careful there. Fine, mostly sunny for the coast. Few clouds inland. Southwesters, 15 to 25 k's, getting 30 k's at times inland. Top of 16 for the coast, 13 for Sheffield. So right now, Sheffield, you're on 7, and we've got 8s and 9s on the coast. And time for Riff Raff.
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0: Two Spuds and all the toppings from the House of Spuds, Devonport, Tassie's best baked potatoes by far. And our riff this morning, American band from 2001. Here we go. right. Know that song. Name the band and the song for Two Spuds and All the Toppings from the House of Spuds, Devonport with Riff Raff at 7 AD.

0: 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It's 7AD's Riff Raff.
1: And it's thanks to the House of Spuds Devonport, Tassie's best baked potatoes by far. Our riff this morning, American band from 2001. Seven AD, good morning.
2: Aaron, Jamie, how are you, buddy?
1: Hey, Jamie, what's doing?
2: Oh, just sitting here getting unloaded, and then I'll get reloaded, so I've got an air up my sleeves.
1: What are you carting?
2: Cheese at the moment.
1: Right, where are you heading?
2: Where am I going? Back to Devonport. I'm in Burnie at the moment.
1: Okay, all right, so, it was 2001 this song came out. What is it?
2: I think it's Blink-182.
1: Yep.
2: Yeah, Next Girlfriend's flogged this song. I think it's The Rock Show.
1: It is. The Rock Show from Blink-182.
2: Yeah, I can't stand it.
1: Well,
2: can't stand it.
1: Well, I'm going to fire it up after the news. So.
2: Yeah, I'll turn her off.
1: Oh, no, don't turn it off. Please, give it a chance.
2: No, she flogged the guts out of it. Like a dead horse.
1: That happens. All right, so we'll whack you in the draw for the two spuds and all the toppings from the House of Spuds Devonport, which we'll draw out straight after the news. So you got to stay tuned, mate, for that.
2: No, I'll turn it down a little bit. I'll let you do it right.
1: All right, hang on. I'll grab your number.
2: Good job. Cheers.
1: All right, we'll go to the newsroom next, including local news with Jane, and then we'll announce the winner of the prize from the House of Spuds. And then we'll catch up with Burnie Deputy Mayor Giovanna Simpson for a weekend at Burnie at 7AD.
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16: Good morning, I'm Jane Drew with your local news fast. With debate now deferred on the state government's firearms reforms, one advocate hopes it will mean certain measures which were excluded can be brought back to the table. Gun Control Australia Vice President Roland Brown said there were important parts of the bill around licensing assessment and intelligence sharing.
17: It's the other components, the lack of limits on guns, and then, of course, having a provision that says that rapid-fire guns can still be possessed by people as long as they want, even though they're being banned.
16: The bill was put on ice to give MPs more time to consider it. The family of a kindred man feared dead after his plane crashed on the Northern Territory coast has described him as a beacon of hope for his community. Bob Bramley was flying for a charter company when his plane went down in the Gulf of Carpentaria on Tuesday. In a statement, his family said he was a courageous individual who inspired those around him and that he passionately believed in the power of community and connection. Northern Territory crews continued searching for the wreckage yesterday. They've so far been unable to find it. Enhancements to East Devonport's visitor gateway are now complete ahead of an expected influx of passengers through the Spirit of Tasmania terminal. The project delivered new footpaths, cycle paths, resurfaced roads, landscaping across the area and updated signage, guiding arrivals to the Devonport CBD and visitor centre. Braddon MP Anne Urquhart says the upgrade will help make a strong first impression on tourists, with around 600,000 people expected to arrive annually once the new Spirit of Tasmania vessels are in service. Rumours Tasmania's deal with Hawthorn is ending a year early have been rejected as false. Sports Minister Nick Digan said the sponsorship deal was unchanged.
18: Hawthorn will play four games in Launceston next year, and that's great, and we look forward to those games. The only change people will notice is that they won't wear the Tasmanian logo on their jumper.
16: Checking local sport, and it's a grand final showdown in the Rugby Premiership between Devonport and Taroona. Bulls player Sam O'Keefe says victory lies in the team's defence.
19: That's the goal. If we can defend well, then you know our attack's quite sound, and we attack really well, and we've got a good structure. And if we can defend and keep the ball back, I think we'll do really well.
16: Kick off 3:30 p.m. at Rugby Park in Hobart.
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20: Hey, I'm Brooke Seychelles. The Foreign Minister has confirmed the number of Australians missing in Nepal following the flash flooding disaster has risen. There's now 39 Aussies who remain unaccounted for, up from 35 yesterday. Penny Wong telling Nine, DFAT is urgently working to confirm their welfare.
21: So obviously our thoughts are with their families and friends who obviously this is a very distressing time. We are urgently working to ascertain their whereabouts.
20: State leaders are warning the PM that further cuts to international student numbers could slow the economy. Victoria and South Australia are leading those concerns as the government looks at reforms to bring net overseas migration down. And another reason to give those cheap illegal cigarettes a miss, a new study has found arsenic and radioactive uranium in the Chinese brand Double Happiness, which is one of the most widely sold black market products in Australia.
0: Jackson Motor Company. 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LMCT 3060.
20: Broncos coach Michael Maguire admits his men have a lot of work to do after suffering their ninth straight defeat in front of home fans at Suncorp last night. Brisbane notched up 44 missed tackles, going down to the Storm 46-20 in the dead rubber grand final rematch. Madge says it's disappointing.
10: Obviously go back and have a real good look at it. We've got one more week, where, what I see in the players and how they've been through this tough period, it's real credit to them. But we've got to be better. We need to be better than what we're doing because not good enough.
20: That's the latest in news and sport.
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1: Morning humans, fine, mostly sunny for the coast, few clouds inland, southwest is 15 to 25 k's, getting 30 k's at times in the Kentish area, 15s and 16s, the top temps for the coast, Sheffield you're going for 13, Saturday fine, mostly sunny, 17, and Sunday sunny and 19. If you're off to Launceston, fine with the sunny afternoon, 17, Hobart a light shower too, just a mill or so, top of 15 down there, coastal waters, southwesters 15 to 25 knots, seas 1.5 to 2 metres, swell to a metre. So right now, Sheffield 7, we've got 8s and 9s most parts of the coast. Bernie's up to 10. It's 7.37. You're up to date. 7AD.
0: 7AD Breakfast with Darren Kerwin. Call 1300 655 111.
1: So we did the riffraff competition just before the news. Winner, the weekly prize, two spuds and all the toppings. So two meals from the House of Spuds, Devonport, is Todd. Well done, Todd. We'll send a text to your phone. Shortly, we'll catch up with Bernie Deputy Mayor Giovanna Simpson for a weekend at Bernie at 7:18.

0: Bernie.
1: Oh, we're gonna have a good time, I guarantee.
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6: Hey, Bernie.
7: Hi, Bernie. Feeling
8: hot, hot, hot. Here she is, perched high above the skyline of Bernie in her magnificent penthouse. Is Bernie Deputy Mayor Giovanna Simpson. Hello.
9: I'm like, what penthouse? Am I in the wrong house?
8: Is there
9: a great greeting? Thank you.
8: Does anyone have a penthouse in Burnie? Or Devonport for that matter? I wonder.
9: They do, of course they do. Yeah, we've got some little penthouses down there on the waterfront. So, yeah, they do.
8: Okay. Right.
9: I'm just not living in one of them.
8: So you've been well?
9: I have been well, Darren. Thank you. And yourself?
8: Very good, thank you. Now, we've got a lot to mention, so let's get straight into it. And we'll start off with the Burnie guides. Now, they're on the lookout for volunteers, right?
9: Yeah, the little penguin people. So we're renowned for our penguins here, Darren, as you are obviously there on the Lily Coast Strait as well. But the Friends of Burnie Penguins are after some volunteers for the upcoming penguin season. Mm. Now, that runs from October right through to March next year. And they're looking for people both in Burnie and Stanley. So you don't need to have experience. So they're literally offering free training. Now, it's not happening till the 19th of September, so it's not this weekend. But I just wanted to give a bit of a shout-out because I want people to start thinking and, you know, have they got the time to do this? And it's literally the best job because you're outside every night. You've got the best sea views in the world. And you get to meet beautiful little penguins and you know. But we've got all the information that's up on the community pages as well on 7AD. So get on there, have a bit of a look. And, Friends of Burnie Penguins Facebook page as well.
8: Yeah. I might mention the bird flu number, by the way. If anyone spots a dead penguin or any bird or a sick bird, don't touch it. Don't let the dogs touch it. Call this number, 1-800-675-888. 1-800-675-888.
9: That's right, Darren. Please don't touch the bird. Yeah, literally just take footage, send it through.
8: All right, let's move on to Sam Doherty, Carlton Star. What a great journey he's had. He's been through some tough times. And anyway, he's doing a book signing. When is that?
9: He's actually doing it today.
8: Today.
9: Meet and greet. Yeah, it's at 3:45 at Not Just Books here on Wilson Street in Burnie, so our main street in the CBD. And a great chance to meet the Carlton legend, of course, you know, Carlton, let's be honest. So, yeah, he's literally had an incredible journey with his resilience and leadership. So, really, I think he was diagnosed with testicular cancer back, I think it was after the 2020 season, and then he got it back again in round 15 in 21. So, he's now just raising awareness and vital funds for cancer research. And, you know, it's going to be absolutely fantastic to meet him. Talk about his retirement last year and, yeah, to purchase your copy and he can sign your book. That easy. Great gift for Father's Day. Woo.
8: Excellent suggestion. Great gift for Father's Day, particularly for blues fans in particular. All right,
9: Make sure your dad's a blues fan first.
8: So 3:45 this afternoon at Not Just Books in Wilson Street.
9: That's right. Yep.
8: All right, let's move on to the e-musicians and their 90-minute music marathon.
9: Yeah, the e-musicians, now if you don't know, they're the combined primary school band. They consist of students from the Burnie area, but they're made up of students from grades 3 to 6. You can imagine how cute they are. Now they play either a wind instrument, guitar or drums, and they're doing a 90-minute non-stop music marathon tomorrow to raise funds for the upcoming tour. Starts at 1:30 p.m. in the car park down at the Coo Memorial Hall. So that's just near the Burnie Greens bowling club there out at Cooey. You know, just past the Cooey Crawl there. They've got a barbecue from 12 noon as well. So you can just go along, donate. You can buy a sausage for $3 if you want. They've got a lolly jar as well. So a really great organisation. My daughter went through musicians, and I'll tell you what, it literally set her up for life. So please go and support them if you are in the area.
8: Yeah, 90-minute music marathon. It reminds me of my old radio days, you know, with the rock and roll, and now we're getting into a 90-minute music marathon.
9: Yes, 90-minute music. I think we should bring them back.
8: Non-stop 90-minute music marathon.
9: Yes, absolutely. Let's do it.
8: Let's do it. I'll suggest that to the powers that be, a 90-minute music marathon at 9 o'clock each morning. How about that?
9: I love it.
8: All right, let's get on to the George Page Memorial at the Acton Cricket Club.
9: Yeah, so this is happening tomorrow and Sunday at the club. That's on Payne Street up in Acton, behind the Burnie Child and Family Centre. Now, it's a men's and ladies singles. It's starting at 9:30 for 10 a.m. start. It's going to be pretty huge, this one. And, yeah, Sunday's going to be a 10 a.m. start as well. So George Page Memorial, going to be huge. Acton Cricket Club, if you're there, get to it.
8: Look, let's move on to footy now. And before we get to the games this weekend, it's a big day at West Park tomorrow. Tell us about Rowan Baldock. 1,000 goals?
9: Yeah, 1,000 goals just in the DFA. So he's played for the leagues as well. But Rowan Baldock is literally one of South Burnie's best. They're a great team anyway, but Rowe's just an absolute legend. So I was there for this one. He kicked his 1,000th goal in the DFA, and these two boys ran out into the field. It was spectacular, really. It's literally the greatest full forward that the competition has ever seen. So a big congratulations to you, Ro. And he'll be recognised at the DFA luncheon this Sunday at Haybridge as well. But, yeah, tomorrow sees South Burnie Reserves take on Yolla at Wivenhoe at 12. Seniors is Queenstown Ballarat with South Burnie for a place in the finals at Wivenhoe. They play at 2 o'clock. And, of course, Darren, as we know, both winning teams are going to play at Top Club Somerset in the finals next week.
8: Yeah, all right. Let's move on to the NWFL. Huge day at West Park tomorrow.
9: Yeah, so Burnie taking on Latrobe at West Park tomorrow. So wherever you go, there's footy on the coast. It's going to be a big one for the Burnie boys.
8: Indeed, and we'll run through all of those games with Kim Miles after 8:40 this morning. All right, let's finish with Oh What a Night, direct from Las Vegas, ladies and gentlemen. It's on at the Burnie Arts, and this is actually an afternoon show.
9: It is. I was actually waiting for you to come into the song then. Oh, what a night. Not going to happen, is it?
8: No.
9: Yeah, so it's a musical tribute to Frankie Valli, The Four Seasons. Of course, you know, Jersey Boys was a scripted musical biography of the group.
8: Yeah.
9: But Oh, What a Night. So it's literally a loving concert, a tribute. Of course, you know, the movie Grease says it all, really. It's going to be huge. They've been playing out to sold-out theatres in Las Vegas as well, selling out. So it's going to be lots of fun. It's happening, on Sunday, 3 o'clock till 5. So a nice early show. Tickets at burniearts.net.
8: Awesome. I might play that song next.
9: I think you should.
8: Yeah. Well done, G.

0: beat.
1: Good on you. See you, Jean.
0: Thanks, Darren. Bye.
1: Bernie Deputy Mayor Giovanna Simpson.
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2: 7AD traffic and weather.
1: No reports of any problems in our roads so far this morning. That's good. But if you do spot something, 1300 655 111 so we can pass it on. We're going to find mostly sunny day, maybe a few clouds inland. Southwesters 15 to 25 k's, pushing 30 k's at times for the Kentish area. 15s and 16s our top temps today. That's on the coast. Sheffield, you're going for about 13. And right now, Sheffield on 7. We've got 8s and 9s most places on the coast. Bernie's on 10. 7AD.

0: 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Good morning. It is 7:55. So came to work this morning and found the sad news about Bob Bramley, our kid pilot who flew around Australia when he was 16 and raising money and awareness through his organisation Surviving Turbulence, raising awareness about youth suicide. So tragic. I met Bob when he was 16, before he went on his flight around Australia, and then afterwards, and then a couple of times since then, he's been working in the Northern Territory. Anyway, this report from Channel 7's Victoria Easto.
1: We first met Bob at 16, the teenager from the Northwest with a soaring ambition, a goal to become the youngest pilot to circumnavigate Australia solo.
2: I think there might have been a little bit of laughing behind my back, sort of thing. Oh, no, he's not really going to do it, but I think sort of proved them wrong a little bit there.
1: Wise beyond his years, his mission more than just a record. Raising vital awareness and funds for mental health, he dubbed his journey Surviving Turbulence.
2: To break that stigma and get people talking and to save people's lives.
1: He went on to make a career out of his passion for the sky. Bob became a commercial pilot and spent the past year working in the Northern Territory. But on Tuesday, tragedy struck. His plane went missing over the Gulf of Carpentaria, sparking a desperate search. His family confirmed their worst fears in a heartbreaking statement, saying there are no words, deeds or silver linings that make this any easier, but our beloved Bob is gone.
3: I was preparing myself for the worst, and sadly it is the case. Bob was such a keen aviator and had this tragedy befall him.
1: His family going on to share Bob was a beacon of hope for their family, friends and community. They are shocked, heartbroken, but remember the ideals he championed, and there will never be another Bob Bramley. For the club where his dream first took flight, profound sadness but pride for a remarkable young man.
3: Bob was just so determined to make that trip around Australia, like he realised that fame is fleeting, but what you can do for a young person could be life-changing.
4: Thank you for your support.
0: He was 24, Bob. Nice young man, very sad. We'll go to the newsroom next, including local news with Jane. Birthday calls coming up. If you want to get one on, 1300 655 111. By the way, that report, thanks to Channel 7's Victoria Easto for that. 7AD.
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8: Good morning, I'm Jane Drew with your local news first. Jeremy Rockliffe has expressed his condolences to Bob Ramley's loved ones after the young kindred man was named as the pilot of a plane that crashed in the Northern Territory earlier this week. In a post on social media, the Premier wrote that it was truly heartbreaking news, acknowledging Bob as a champion for mental health who fell in love with flying at a young age and was building a career from it. Works to spruce up the visitor gateway at East Devonport are now complete, ahead of an expected influx of passenger numbers through the Spirit of Tasmania terminal. $3 million of federal investment, enhancing footpaths, cycleways and landscaping with updated signage to guide visitors from the terminal to Devonport CBD. Braddon MP Ian Urquhart says Devonport's the front door for many visitors, with the upgrades to help make a strong first impression. Around 600,000 people are expected to arrive annually on the new Spirit vessels. Meantime, Labor says Tasmanians will pay more money the longer it keeps all four Spirit of Tasmania vessels. Spirit 1 and 2 are on the market for when the two ferries are retired and replaced in October. Anita Dow says Tasmanians need to be told straight what the ongoing costs will be.
9: It's cost Tasmanians a lot of money. It's cost TT Line a lot of money to have those four ships. And it's put considerable pressure on their operating bottom line.
8: Minister Nick Digan says there's considerable interest in Spirits 1 and 2. Checking sport, and this weekend's NWFL elimination final will see La Trobe pitted against Wynyard in the women's comp. La Trobe women's coach Emma Pittman says the team's stoked to have made it to the second week of finals after taking out Devonport.
10: We really have no pressure on us. Like, we're the underdogs through and through right now. So we can go out and just give it a red hot crack, see what we can do under a, you know, second week's of finals pressure with obviously a formidable opponent, and see how many hits we can land, really.
8: And Bernie-born rower Ella Marshall has described her World Champs debut the stuff of dreams. Marshall and South Australian crewmate Sam Stunnell contested the PR3 mixed double skull heat at the World Titles in the Netherlands, coming in second place with a time of 7 minutes and 53.62 seconds, just behind Germany.
7: National News now.
11: Hey, I'm Brooke Seychelle. The Foreign Minister says the Australian government is sending additional staff to Nepal to assist with the humanitarian response in the wake of the flash flooding disaster. Penny Wong has told the ABC a second team is being sent to Nepal in the coming days.
12: We will keep looking to build as required over the coming days, but we want to get initially some people to support the Australian officers who are already on the ground working in very challenging conditions.
11: 39 Australians are currently unaccounted for. Meanwhile, the Red Cross has launched a $43 million emergency appeal to assist in the emergency response and recovery following the devastating flash floods. The Northern Territory is the latest jurisdiction to pass a bill to legalise voluntary assisted dying. The laws carry significant restrictions, with recipients requiring an end-of-life prognosis of no more than 12 months. And there won't be any services on Brisbane ferries today, as the workers take industrial action over pay disputes.
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11: Tim English is back for the Doggies for tonight's clash against the Magpies after missing 2 weeks with a knee injury, while Aaron Norton will line up after overcoming his ankle issue. Teammate Buku Kamis also dismissing suggestion the wildcard clash isn't a real final.
4: Lose and you go home, but yeah, we definitely see it as a final.
11: And Sally Fitzgibbons has been knocked out of the Fiji Pro this morning, the Aussie going down to Hawaii's Carissa Moore in her second round heat. That's the latest in news and sport.
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13: Good morning. Fine, mostly sunny for the coast. Few clouds inland. Southwest is 15 to 25 k's. Getting 30 k's at times inland in the Kentish area. 15s and 16s, the top temps for the coast. 13 for Sheffield. Saturday, fine, mostly sunny, 17. And sunny and 19 for Sunday. Launceston, fine with a sunny afternoon, 17 today. Hobart, light shower too, just a mill, top of 15. Coastal waters, southwesters, 15 to 25 knots. Seas 1.5 to 2 metres, swell to a metre. Times. We've got a high at 17 past 11 this morning, 2.9 metres, and a low at 5.30 this evening, 1.3 metres. Saturday's high at 8 past 12 p.m., about 3 metres, and Sunday's high, 12.55 p.m., just over 3 metres. Right now, Sheffield on 7, we've got 8s and 9s most parts of the coast, Burnie's on 10. It's 6 past 8. You're up to date, 7AD.
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13: Birthday calls coming up soon. If you want to get one on, 1300 655 111. Riff Raff. Sorry, we've done Riff Raff. Let's do Massive Balls for the Alley and give away some free bowling before 8.30. And Kim Miles will preview the weekend of NWFL finals after 8.30 on 7AD.

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1: Happy birthday, Jenny Hall, 73 today from Ulverston. Happy birthday, Jenny, and that's lots of love from Dean, who's taking you out to dinner at Valentino's tomorrow night. The message is go easy. Have a good day. Simon from Sprayton, happy birthday to my lovely husband, Simon. This is for Sunday. Have a fabulous day. Loves and huggers from your adoring wife and Chook Chooks. I never quite understood what Chook Chooks mean. I know it's quite an old English saying, isn't it, Chook Chooks? Anyway, that's from Prue. So happy birthday for Sunday, Simon. Abby Bonfield from Latrobe. Abby, 19th birthday, Abby. Have a great day on Sunday. Loads of love from Auntie Cherie, Uncle Nick, Dimity, Shanae, and Modesty. So Cherie sent that one through. Happy birthday for today, Abby. 19, embarrassed on the radio. Very good. Brooke Bartush from Devonport. Happy 7th birthday, Brookie. Lots of love from Auntie and Cole. Dimity Cox from Sprayton, and happy birthday to our beautiful daughter, Dimity. Let's have fun celebrating your 21st on the weekend. Love from Mum, Cherie, and Dad, Nick. And a couple more for the weekend. Max Mallor from Devonport, happy 13th birthday, Max, for Saturday. Have an awesome day. Lots of love from all of your family. And also for Saturday, Lisa from Acacia Hills. Happy birthday to the most amazing mum in the world. I hope you have the best weekend. Love from Blake, Chase, Jacob, Alora, and Evie. Now, if you're having a birthday today, which is August 28th, you're sharing it with Shania Twain. Is turning 61 today. She was massive in the 90s, selling out shows right around the world, including Wembley.
2: You know, when you're really just into the spirit of the song, into connecting with the audience, it doesn't matter whether there is 100 people or 100,000 people. 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I mean, I think the guitar element and singing alone and quiet like that is what does it for me, because it's more of the storytelling moment and it takes me back to the way I started as well, you know, just me and the guitar.
1: 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Put you in the weekly prize draw, which we'll draw out very shortly. That's the pasta and pizza birthday from Valentino.
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5: 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And this week, 40 years ago, Paul Simon put out his biggest record. 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
2: 18 past 8. 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
2: Okay, a bit different this morning. We're not actually having a competition because our Massive Balls person is Bob Bramley, the young pilot who learned to fly at the Devonport Aero Club and then flew solo around Australia, age 16. Youngest person to do that. And raising money and awareness about youth suicide. And a nice young man. So, no competition. We'll just hear from Bob.
5: We knew we wanted to make something out of it, something big and something that would go far and wide. It all sort of came together, and we're definitely taking a very keen focus on youth suicide prevention and what we're still doing to be able to save lives and the motive that we have behind the journey.
2: So, Bob was killed in a plane crash in the Northern Territory where he's been working. He was 24. Tragic. Well done, Bob Bramley. Achieved a life a lot in his short 24 years. So no competition for Massive Balls this morning. So if you did play earlier in the week, Monday to Thursday, we'll announce the winner of our weekly prize, which is the free bowling at the Alley and bowling for six on a Friday night at the Alley. We'll do that after this one from Shania Twain. He's having a birthday, turning 61 today. 7AD.

0: 98.9, 7AD, Shania Twain, having a birthday, 61 today. Now, the massive balls. Thanks to the alley. And bowling for six on a Friday night. Our winner this week is David. Well done, David. I think you played on Tuesday. So we'll send a text to your phone. So you got bowling for six Friday night. Doesn't have to be tonight. Any Friday night, going for hundreds, maybe thousands of dollars at the alley in Devonport. All right, we'll go to the newsroom next, including local news with Jane. And then Kim Miles will preview the weekend of NWFL footy on 7AD.
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8: Good morning, I'm Jane Drew with your local news fast. Tributes are continuing to pour in this morning for young Kindred pilot Bob Bramley after he's believed to have died in a plane crash off the Northern Territory earlier this week. Scouts Tasmania remembering the former leader at the Turners Beach Scout Group as someone who embodied the spirit of service and adventure that scouting seeks to inspire, noting that he gave generously of his time, skills and enthusiasm. While Premier Jeremy Rockliffe has celebrated Bob as a champion for mental health. Firmus Technologies' proposed AI factory for Wesley Vale will predominantly use captured rainwater, according to the development application currently in front of Latrobe Council. The company outlining plans to use rain to cool the 52 megawatt facility, with a contingency to truck in water if required, as there's no Taswater connection at the site. The DA also detailing there will be 40 backup generators at the Mill Road site. Locals can make submissions until the 9th of September. Tasmania's bird flu incident controller says it's dangerous time for the spread of the disease. Wes Ford explaining that mating season can escalate the rate of infection.
9: We're birds that might be a little bit more separate and social out in the wild. Many do come together to breed, and as a result of that, the transmission between birds within nesting colonies will increase.
8: Our state has recorded 19 positive detections so far, most of which have been on King Island. A multi-million dollar upgrade to East Devonport's visitor gateway has been completed as the region prepares to welcome an influx of passenger numbers through the Spirit of Tasmania terminal. The project delivered new footpaths, cycle paths, resurfaced roads, landscaping across the area and updated signage guiding arrivals to the Devonport CBD and visitor centre. Braddon MP Anne Urquhart says the upgrade will help make a strong first impression on tourists, with around 600,000 people expected to arrive annually once the new Spirit of Tasmania vessels are in service. Checking sport, and it's a battle for the cup this Saturday for rugby grand finals. Devonport taking on Taruna at Rugby Park.
10: It's going to be very important for us in defence to just to shut down their game plan early and sort of break their will to win, I suppose. And if we can do that, we can contain them, then we're going to give ourselves a real shot. We know that it's probably going to be high scoring. We're going to have to score 30, 35 points to get over them. And
8: Bulls player Sam O'Keefe there. Meantime, the Burnie women will take on the Uni Queens.
6: National News now.
11: Hey, I'm Brooke Seychell. The federal government will release $5 million to support recovery efforts following the devastating flash flooding in Nepal. The foreign minister confirming Australian officials are working to urgently confirm the welfare of 39 Australians missing in the region. Three humanitarian response specialists will also be sent to Nepal to help Australian staff. Meanwhile, FedEx workers are expected to walk off the job across Australia today. The Transport Workers Union says staff are protesting a lack of protections against AI and automation. automation, arguing that their jobs aren't secure. A lucky escape for three boaties who were rescued after their boat capsized off the coast of the Queensland-New South Wales border. Emergency services winching the men to safety near Fingal yesterday. They're now recovering at the Gold Coast Hospital. And Bosnian Serb convicted war criminal Ratko Mladic has died at the age of 80. Known as the Butcher of Bosnia, Mladic rose to power as the commander of the Bosnian Serb army and was later convicted of a 1995 genocide.
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11: Team lists are in for the first clash of the AFL's wildcard round tonight. The Western Bulldogs will be boosted by the return of Tim English and Aaron Norton, while Collingwood welcome back Isaac Quaynor and Pat Lipinski, but Scott Pendlebury's out with a hamstring injury. And despite last night's win over the Broncos, the Storm are unable to make the finals, but skipper Harry Grant says there's still plenty to play for this year.
4: Given our members, fans, all the players that are leaving the club, a fitting performance.
11: That's the latest in news and sport.
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12: Fine, mostly sunny for the coast, few clouds inland. Southwesters 15 to 25 k's, pushing 30 k's inland. 15s and 16s, the top temps for the coast, Sheffield going for 13. Saturday, fine, mostly sunny, 17. And sunny and 19 for Hobart. Sunny and 19 for us here on the northwest on Sunday. Now for Hobart today, a light shower or two, just a mill, top of 15. And Launceston today, fine with a sunny afternoon, 17. Coastal waters, southwesters, 15 to 25 knots, seas 1.5 to 2 metres, swell to 1 metre. So right now, Sheffield 8, we've got 9s and 10s on the coast. It's 8:34, you're up to date, 7 AD.
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0: 98.9, 7/18. Good morning, 8:37. NWFL finals this weekend. We've got semi-finals, qualifying finals. Anyway, here's Kim Miles. Hello, mate. Oh, hang on. Better press the right button. Kim, you there?
1: Yes, mate.
0: Got you now. Sorry, mate. I pressed the wrong button. How are you going? All right?
1: Excellent, thank you.
0: All right, looks like we've got good weather for footy this weekend, so plenty to get through. So let's start off with the we'll start with the senior women, and we've got Saturday and Sunday games. So let's start with the Saturday game between Penguin and Ulverston.
1: Yes, and Penguin, who finished on top of the ladder at the conclusion of the roster season and having the bye last week, will face a confident Ulverston Robins at the Devonport Oval in tomorrow's second semi-final. The two Blues had a hard-fought 14-point win over Ulverston in round 17 and have class personified in their lineup, including Emily and Shania Saywood, Amali Wood, Zeratu Jerez, Hannah Lee, Georgia Anderson and Kirby Givens. The Robins kept winning scoreless in the final quarter of last week's qualifying final at West Park to record a four-point win, with Luca Conkey, Mia Raylett, Amali Johnson, Tasman Wells, Portia Lambie and Meg Thompson high in their best players. But I'm leaning ever so slightly to Penguin to win this clash and proceed directly to the grand final. But it would not surprise to see the Robins victorious after a spirited contest there, Darren, and the match commences at 10:50.
0: All right, Devonport Oval tomorrow morning for that one. And then Sunday at West Park, 12:40, Wynyard and Latrobe women.
1: Yeah, Wynyard will be all out to continue their finals journey when they battled out with Latrobe at West Park in the cutthroat semi-final. Latrobe surprised Devonport in last week's elimination final, recording a 17-point win over the Magpies. The Demons had consistent efforts from Jamie Bryant, Matilda Hayes, Leela Simpson, Summer Jeffrey and skipper Ellie Polk, who will be at the forefront again on Sunday. The Cats had good players against Ulverston in Amy Bissett, Jess Whelan, Olivia Pringle, Sophie Johnson and young gun Sienna Smith. The Cats are expected to regain several key players, inclusive of their skipper Olivia Smith, Charlie Davis, Alana Patterson and Finlay Bryan, who were all unavailable last week. And this factor, Darren, may well tilt the end result of this game in favour of Wynyard. So it will be a great game starting at 12:40.
0: Right, let's go to the senior men's competition. So Saturday's game at the Devonport Oval between Devonport and Ulverston, 2:30 start for this one, qualifying final.
1: It certainly is, and flag favourites Devonport, who had the bye last Saturday, will face possibly their sternest test to date when they clash with the rapidly improving Ulverston. Magpies coach Justin Rodman has kept faithful the same 22 players that defeated the Circular Head by 51 points at Smithton in their final roster match. Ulverston surprised even their most ardent supporters with their 72-point win over Burnie at West Park in their qualifying final last Saturday. Robins coach Troy Davies has initiated just the one change at selection, with Zach Hazelwood elevated to replace Jordan Kelly, who has been named as an emergency. The Magpies' back six have been in outstanding form and will face another huge challenge in containing in-form Robin forwards in Jet McGurk, Luke Murford-Cowan, Logan Lamprey, Ethan Bond and Olivia D. Paoli Kubank. In addition, the Devonport midfield is arguably the most damaging of any in the state's Premier League competitions, with Blair Ryan, Keegan Lowe, Oliver Kelly, Bo Bramich and Kynan Lee all prolific possession winners. Likewise, the Robins on Brawl Brigade is also in peak form, with Braden DeVries, Liam Flanagan, Jordan Quayle, Bo Nash and Xavier Todman guaranteed to give 100% effort. Another key matchup will feature Magpie forwards Caleb Van Buren, Stan Tyson, Lockie Kelly and Charlie Castles up against Robins defenders Clay Griffiths, Jake Wiggers, Bowen Clemens, Jackson Blair and Taj Lillico. Back in round 14, Ulverston fully tested Devonport with the Robins going down by just 7 points. I'm tipping a similar result again tomorrow, but with Ulverston to win a thriller and advance to the grand final.
0: Righto. So that's tomorrow at Devonport Oval. The game on Sunday up at West Park between Burnie and Latrobe.
1: Yeah, another great match is in store for Coastal supporters on Sunday when the Dockers clash with Latrobe. The Dockers were surprised by a rejuvenated Ulverston in last week's qualifying final and faced another big challenge against Latrobe, who won a thriller against Wynyard. Burnie have made just the one change, returning key defender Will Ganinan, who replaces the outgoing Josh Downey. The Dockers walloped Latrobe by 61 points in their final roster match with skipper Dylan Smith, ruckman Logan Elphingstone, midfielders Jacob Stritton and Nick Walters, along with forwards Jarko Halloran and Tyson Jenkins, adjudged their best. Now, the Demons received great service from follower Alex Lee against the Cats last week, along with coach Josh Ponting, who is averaging 40-plus possessions per game, while forwards Jack Freshney with four goals, Cohen Jeffrey and Jack Rushton were also prominent. Consequently, the Demons have initiated no changes to their lineup. The clash of imposing ruckmen in Burnie's Logan Elphingstone and Alex Lee, Latrobe's Alex Lee, will be pivotal to the end result. In addition, if Demon on-ballers Ponting, Lockie Warren, Braden Scott, Mitch Perry and Jack Triffitt can negate the influence of Dylan Smith, Jacob Stratton, Nick Walters, Eloy and Emig French at the stoppages, then the Demons are a realistic chance. Burnie will learn from their loss against the Robins last week, but Darren, I'm leaning towards Latrobe to come away triumphant and gain a spot in next week's preliminary final. And that matched up at 2:30
0: at West Park. So there's the senior men and women's. But before all that happens, we've got the Colts and the Development League finals. So should we start with the Colts?
1: Yes, in the Real Mates Road Safety Advisory Council Colts second semi-final, Penguin will clash with Central Coast rival Ulverston in their match starting at 9 a.m. at the Devonport Oval tomorrow. While on Sunday, Devonport will face off against the Burnie Dockers at West Park, also in that 9 a.m. time slot.
0: Right, early start.
1: In the Development League, the 7AD, 7BU, CFM Development League, second qualifying final, Devonport will clash with Latrobe tomorrow at the Devonport Oval, with a game getting underway at 12:35, while on Sunday, Ulverston will meet Penguin in the knockout semi-final, commencing at 10:50 at West Park. So, fair bit going on over the weekend.
0: Sure is, and great weather. So that's the good news. Good luck to all the players, coaches, club supporters, staff, everyone involved. Should be a terrific weekend of NWFL footy at West Park and Devonport Oval. Righto, mate, before we go, we're into the wild. What do you like? What do you make of the wild card round, mate? I'm not convinced yet, but I guess it's perhaps drawing a little bit more interest than normal for anyway.
1: It possibly will with Collingwood there.
0: Collingwood,
1: tonight.
0: Yeah. So Collingwood and Bulldogs tonight.
1: And they're guaranteed to attract 90,000 supporters at the MCG.
0: Yeah.
1: I think the Bulldogs expect ruckman Tim English and the forward Aaron Norton to play. But look, I'm tipping Collingwood to come out on top.
0: Yeah. And Saturday night it's Melbourne and Carlton. What do you think?
1: I'm going to go for Carlton. There you go.
0: All right. So, Pies and Carlton, I'm with you on both those games. Yeah, so the wild card, I mean, we've got more teams playing finals than we have not.
1: Yes, that's exactly right. And I suppose with Tassie coming into the competition in a couple of years down the track, and also probably another side, maybe from Darwin, to join them in the couple of years preceding that, then the wild card final round would probably make a bit of sense. But at the moment, I don't particularly like it.
0: Mm. Anyway, have a great weekend, mate. Stay safe.
1: You too, Darren. Cheers, buddy.
0: All right, this is Kim Miles. It's 8:46, 7AD.
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4: 7AD traffic and weather.
5: Okay, no reports of any problems in our roads, but if you do spot something, 1300 655 111, so we can pass it on. Still roadworks leaving River Bridge at Ulverston on the Bass Highway heading eastbound, down to one lane. Careful there. Fine, mostly sunny with southwesters 15 to 25 k's, a little bit stronger at times inland for the Kentish area. 16 the top for the coast, 13 for Sheffield. Fine, mostly sunny, and 17 for Saturday, and sunny and 19 for Sunday. So right now, Sheffield on 8 and pretty much 10 across the coast. 7AD.

0: 98.9 7AD. Good morning. It's 8:54. And the Friday shout, $100 to spend at Mackie's Hotel La Trobe in the bar and the beautiful bistro. And congrats to our winner this week, Lee Hyland. Well done, Lee. We'll send a text to your phone. $100 to spend at Mackie's. And they'll be open at 10 o'clock this morning. Get into next Friday shout via 7AD.com.au. Just put in your name and your mobile like Lee did. Right, end of the week. Here's Dolly.
1: Through the years, I have been lucky and made some really good choices, but I've got a lot of good people. 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I owe a lot of my success to a lot of smart people.

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3: Morning, I'm Britt Aylin with today's top stories. The number of Australians missing in Nepal has been revised to 39, while the death toll from the devastating flash flooding has climbed to more than 390. The Red Cross has launched a $43 million emergency appeal to assist with disaster recovery efforts. The ACCC's approval of the sale of the Hobart Private Hospital to Calvary has raised renewed concern for the availability of procedures like IVF, voluntary assisted dying and gender-affirming care. Gun control advocates are hoping a pause in debate on firearm reform legislation will enable the state government to reconsider its decision to exclude caps on individual gun ownership. And around 100 Tasmanian FedEx delivery drivers are walking off the job today as part of nationwide strike action against the increased use of AI and automation.
2: Now, the latest in sports news from 7ad.com.au. 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
3: In sport, all eyes will be on the AFL's first ever wildcard round, which kicks off tonight with a do-or-die battle between the Western Bulldogs and Collingwood at the MCG. The Dogs have made just the one change, with Tim English back from injury, while the Pies will be boosted by the return of star duo Isaac Quainer and Pat Lipinski. And a lucky break for Aussie tennis star Alex de Minaur, the Demon, to take on a qualifier in his first round match at the US Open, which begins next week.
2: Thanks to IGA, your homegrown Tasmanian supermarket.
4: In the 2025-26 financial year, the daily average number of children living in family-based foster care in Tasmania was 876. That was made up of 437 in non-kin family-based foster care and 439 in kinship care. For this week's episode of iHeart Tassie, we're talking about non-kin family foster care. Life Without Barriers is one of the organisations connecting foster carers with children in need, and it says at the moment there just aren't enough carers. Katie Wells is one of their foster carers, and over nearly 2.5 decades, she's fostered more than 160 children. She says there are plenty of positives, but it's not without challenges.
5: So the first little person that we got was a little baby boy. He was about 6 months old, and he stayed for maybe 3 months. But that little person, he'd be in his mid-20s now. Yeah.
4: What was it that made you decide to take that first child in?
5: You know, maybe in the earlier days I would have called it a calling, but I think to be a foster carer, you really do have to have more than a commitment, more than a passion, more than wanting to be able to change a child's life. It's a combination of all of those things. It's a sacrificial thing to do. And people say, that's amazing. That's amazing. But it's hard work.
4: What are some of the hardest situations that you've had to deal with?
5: Having kids that really have been neglected. And it's hard to talk about this because I'm trying to, talk about all the positive things. And there are so many positive, incredible, rewarding things when you get children whose parents have really, really struggled. Then the kids do not speak and they haven't been read to, and they haven't been engaged in any sort of early learning. They have not been eating the right foods. And I think that's hard.
6: At the moment, there's a great need for more foster carers in Tasmania. How many do we need?
5: Yeah, so there are lots of carers who are older now and who have grandchildren. So even as grandparents, we've been managed to stay current carers and really busy carers. Mm. But I think there are certainly some out there as that generation of older carers ages that they won't keep caring. I think what else is impacting the lack of carers is things we've talked about before. So the housing issue and, you know, just the cost of living issues and just the uncertainty around so much of sort of the culture that we're living in right now stops people from becoming carers. The need is enormous. And also I think there is a lot of support. So there's a lot of training. There's a lot of support in that when you're a new carer, you can pick up the phone like any time of the day or night. Like Life Without Barriers will answer your phone call 24 hours a day. There's not a lot of financial support. So the department used to provide quite a bit of financial support, say school fees or uniforms or paying for the child's swimming lessons. So there's not a lot of that. You certainly get reimbursed for what it costs you to care for that child, like a clothing allowance or a food allowance. If they need any medical appointments, like they are always paid for. If you're the right person with the right heart, we particularly need people who are good with teenagers because it's challenging. Mm. Even having your own teenagers is challenging, let alone someone else's. We tend to have really little people now. We've had lots of teenagers, but we tend to have, I'm a baby person. In fact, my nickname here and there is the baby whisperer. But it's sad. Like whenever a new baby comes into care, I always am absolutely gutted. This is somebody's baby. Mm. This is somebody else's baby. And I always like just, I think about the mom. I think about the family. Like I cry over that baby because I know she's crying too.
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9: Good morning, fine and mostly sunny for the coast. Few clouds inland. Southwesters 15 to 25 k's, getting 30 k's at times for the Kentish area. 15s and 16s, our top temps for the coast. Sheffield, top of 13. Saturday, fine, mostly sunny, 17. And sunny and 19 for Sunday. Coastal waters, southwesters 15 to 25 knots, seas 1.5 to 2 metres, swell to a metre. You're up to date on 7AD.
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98.9 7AD. Good morning. Now, it's Tasmanian Rugby Grand Final Day tomorrow down in Hobart at Rugby Park. And the Devonport Bulls senior team are in the Grand Final. And they'll be playing Taruna. So that game's at 3:30 if you're going down. It's streamed through Duff TV as well. They've got their under-16s playing at 9:30 against Taruna. And the Burnie Emus have two teams in the grand finals tomorrow. The men will play Taruna in the second division at 12:30. And the Burnie women will play the Uni Quins at 2:05 in the afternoon on Saturday. So good luck to the Bulls and Emus this weekend. 7AD, better music and more of it.

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And congrats to our winner this week, Lee Highland. 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Thanks to Mackie's. Fine, mostly sunny today. Topping around 16 for the coast, 13 for Sheffield. Saturday, fine, mostly sunny, 17. And sunny and 19 for Sunday. 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